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1: Joe.
2: Richie Rich.
0: Oh, I centered you, Mark. Go ahead.
3: And Mark Edge remotely.
0: And I got your beautiful face on the screen, just so you know. So
4: beautiful.
0: You're there.
4: I don't you know that one.
1: Faces on the screen.
0: Have you guys met? No, you didn't meet Mark at Fork Fest because he didn't go. So
4: I'm going to razz him anyway.
3: That's very good.
0: Well, we have a caller on the line, so I'm going to go to the phones. We have Sarah in New Mexico. You're on Free Talk Live. What's on your mind, Sarah?
5: Yes. You know, I try to enroll my younger sister to my network marketing.
0: You have a younger sister? Is she a communist?
5: I don't know whether, I don't think she is, no. I turned communist in the East Coast. I lived in Boston.
1: Probably Massachusetts. And, see?
0: Yeah,
1: Boston.
0: Yeah, she's told us that before. Yeah, that's where somebody came up, like, giving out communism flyers, and she started taking classes. Right, Sarah? Am I right about that?
5: Well, that's cool.

0: From Feature Story News in Washington, I'm Nick Harper. The death toll from catastrophic flash flooding in Nepal has now risen to more than 350 people.
1: From Feature Story News in Paris, I'm

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From Feature Story News in Washington, I'm Nick Harper. The death toll from catastrophic flash flooding in Nepal has now risen.

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1: Angelo,
2: and Jay Noon.
0: We have Dave Ridley on the phone, so we're going to go to him. Dave Ridley, what's on your mind?
3: Max Harms, a guy who is trying to save your life and has a better chance of doing it than most.
1: How so?
3: So, Harms is one of the guys who's working on what you might call safe superintelligence. He's with an organization called the MIRI, the Machine Intelligence Research Institute. So his lab, like a few others, is doing the stuff that the big frontier labs are not doing much. The ones that are pushing towards superintelligence, they're actually not doing that much safety work. It's being done by little labs like MIRI.
1: Okay, so what about him is what is he doing that differentiates him from these big guys on the frontier? Like what kind of safety implementation has he got going on?
3: Well, the main difference is that people like him are very unlikely to achieve superintelligence themselves, so they're not much of a threat, even if they're going off in the wrong direction. And the other thing that makes him a little different is he believes in a simple approach where you're just focused on making the superintelligence corrigible. So it will do exactly what you tell it. It will turn off exactly when you tell it to. It will correct itself exactly when you tell it to. And his belief is that if you don't try to do all the other stuff, like make it ethical and whatnot, then you don't confuse it, and you don't wind up trying to dump too much into it. If you just have the corrigibility, at least you can change it after you make the mistake.
0: Yeah, I guess that makes sense.
1: No, I kind of understand it. If you just make the tool simple enough to where it can't bite back, is kind of what I'm hearing.
3: Yes, but also you have to trust a lot in the person who is programming it or in charge of it, which he refers to as the principal, that person we call the principal. And for example, if Anthropic were to adopt Max's ideas, they would build a corrigible, Claude version 18 or whatever it is. And it's just its number one priority is just to do what Dario Amodei tells it, right? Everything else is secondary. So you got to really trust Dario Amodei at that point. But at least we have a pretty good sense that he doesn't want to cook the world, right?
1: So it's almost like a case for monarchism, but you're just the monarch of your own AI?
3: Well, that's the other thing that's been going on in AI lately, is that all the labs are very close to one another in terms of how advanced they are. There's hardly any lab that's more than a week or two ahead of the other leading labs, right? So it's really pretty unlikely at this point that we're going to see someone develop a singleton where they build the world's first superintelligence and they've taken over the world before anyone else can build the next model, right? Like that's something they used to be scared of. It looks like the chances of that happening have been going down over the last few years.
1: Well, I wouldn't doubt it. I could just see like corporate espionage. Well, corporate espionage is way higher than I think people like to talk about. And these guys really are, if they are as neck and neck as you say, it feels like if one of them makes a breakthrough, they all make it. Just because it's hard to keep that data secure, how everything's so on the internet. Like, nothing's really safe on the internet, right?
3: Right.
1: So, yeah, I think... Who knows? Maybe they're not making as much headwind as we think because they're all trying to steal each other's secrets and nobody's actually like making anything better. But who knows? I mean, I'm not so sold on the super intelligence thing still. The LLMs just haven't... We've been having to use, like, ChatGPT to make... Or just, like, to try to make flyers and stuff for some things that I've been trying to do. And it's just bad. It's like, soulless, and it all blends together. I just don't see it... I don't see the Matrix being, like, a thing. Well, I can see the government, like, using it to screw us over really well, but I don't see it as, like, the uprising of the machines.
2: And, like, this data center and AI thing, I also see it as, like, a massive pump and dump, you know, just from on the money, the finance side. Like, now they're taking, like, all these bunch of pensions are, you know, essentially investing in AI and data center alleged construction and stuff. It sounds like a... You know, what, Solyndra solar panel deal where they get, like, you know, hundreds of millions of dollars and don't build a single solar panel kind of deal.
3: Well, Alan Turing, who was really the father of modern computing, you know, back in the 40s and 50s, he's the one that shortened World War II by 2 years with his computers. British guy. He said that, you know, super intelligence is a long way off, and you don't need to worry about it until someone passes the Turing test, right? Which is, you can talk to a computer and you can't tell it's a computer. Well, we passed that a year or two ago. So, again, you're arguing with Alan Turing, not with me, that we are close to super intelligence.
1: I just don't see it. I think it's, And I think if you can't tell you're talking to a robot after a certain length of time, I still can. Like, I read comments and, like, that's an AI comment, man. I think there's still some things that aren't the idiosyncrasies are not there yet.
2: But
1: in like the way it's speaking.
2: I do think we have a lot of younger people. Maybe even not so younger people, but definitely a lot of younger people who are being influenced by bots and, like, maybe AI type things, and they can't tell the difference because there's just all their content is essentially AI slop.
1: Yeah.
2: It's a lot to do with, you know, playing the video games.
1: Starting to happen with the essays they write because everybody's using ChatGPT to do their schoolwork anyways. And they're starting to learn, like, oh, this is how you're supposed to sound or write, because this is how ChatGPT showed me what's right. Does that make sense? So it's like changing the standard because everybody's just following ChatGPT as the standard instead of, like, the teachers or anything.
3: Well, first of all, not a one of us should be using Scam Altman's software or programs or AIs. We should be, you know, probably using something like Venice.ai or Poe.com or something like that, where you're not using that guy. The other thing is that the thing you're missing is what Ray Kurzweil calls exponentiality. You're looking at the world and the AI advancements from a linear standpoint, but you're not factoring in the exponential rate of growth that's been occurring over the last 4 years. And if that continues for the next 4 years, we're probably at super intelligence within 4 years.
1: Well, we can bookmark it. We'll talk about it in 2030.
3: Yeah, I may be held accountable. But it's like if you think about it, if you're in a stadium where the water level is doubling every day for 30 days, right? Well, on day 29, the stadium's only half full. You drown the next day.
1: Yeah, but that's if it's a constant progress. You know, like if it's... Yeah. I just don't think... The AI is going to stall out at some point. And it's going to slow. It's the same thing that's kind of happened with cars. Like, sure, yeah. the first cars aren't... like the Model T... There's an exponential growth to, like, I don't know, the 60s, 70s. And we really kind of, like, fine-tuned the car. And now we're just adding more computers to them. It's not like we've really changed the concept of the car. There's only so much you can do with it, right? Like, it's stalled out. Like a car is going to be a car. It's a combustion engine.
4: I might agree with that, that we peaked out on automotive excellency in the maybe in the early
1: 70s. So there was a time where there was a boom, but that eventually that growth stalls out. And I think we're just in a boom with these LLMs and this AI, and eventually that progress will stall out.
3: There will possibly be an AI bust, you know, just like there was a dot-com bust, but that didn't have much to do with whether the internet was a powerful technology.
5: That's right.
3: And intelligence has been growing exponentially all the way back to that moment when the first eukaryotic cell was formed. You know, what was it, 2 billion years ago? It's been an exponential growth, really almost constantly. You know, Moore's law has never been interfered with in the computer world either.
4: Yeah, I don't know if I agree with that one.
3: I should clarify that it's been superseded. I mean, Moore's law is not what's going on right now, but the exponential growth, that has never stopped. World War I didn't stop it. The Depression didn't stop it. World War II didn't stop it. We've had an exponential growth and the power of computing that each dollar has.
1: We'll have to talk about this in 2030. I don't think it's going to be there.
3: Going to be somewhere.
2: Yeah, I really feel like it's a massive pump and dump. You know, just like you said, AI is soulless. It doesn't have a life force. It must consume energy, to where people can, you know, have their own life force. But I do think AI is definitely making a lot of people dumb, or not making them dumb, but people just, which results in being dumb, I guess, but

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1: People probably shouldn't be using it all.
2: Anyway, check him out, Max Harms at intelligence.org.
1: All right. Thanks for the call tonight, Dave.
3: So I was left off talking a little bit about Leah Cushman. So we were talking about this, you know, representative who embezzled $3.2 million through essentially an NGO of hers or something like that. I don't know what it is.
4: No, what it kind of sounds like is they probably gave that guy a contract or something, and then she got a kickback.
1: She siphoned off public school funds to this robotics company that was her buddy, Joseph Johnson, I think the guy's name was.
3: Okay.
1: And then he funneled back to her a little more than a million bucks.
4: Did she hire him to do something for the schools?
1: I don't know. It didn't give me those details in the quick.
3: So what's happened here in New Hampshire is I went to some committee hearing about a year ago. And Leah Cushman's family foundation, I didn't look it up in the break what it was. I'm sorry, I forget off the top of my head here. But anyways, she she brings up that there is this committee person, a woman, I forget her name, who's on this committee whose husband owns a company that is a vendor to the state of New Hampshire, and they offer like services for like abused women or something like this. And they've haven't really given any services to abused women, but they're still getting millions of dollars a year from the state for whatever to provide something.
1: How did she find this?
3: Just doing some investigation. Almost all these vendors that the state uses are totally politically connected. There's massive conflicts of interest.
1: Yeah.
3: This is happening everywhere. These real estate mindset guys I had plugged earlier, Real Estate Mindset's their YouTube channel, they're constantly talking about in Texas and where they are, like pretty much every vendor that has to do with the city, the town, the county, the state is some kind of massive conflict of interest or some guy who's on the board, who's like somehow like within a couple of degrees of separation.
1: Yeah, it's always the mayor's cousin or something.
3: Absolutely.
1: And they're not
3: all
1: doing
3: that
1: any
3: stuff.
1: Actual work, and they're getting paid 30 times what somebody who works hard does.
3: So the New Hampshire Family Coalition, I believe, is what it is. This thing is called that Leah's been running. And it's helping, you know, expose like a lot of these issues, and she does like email blasts and stuff.

0: 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In the studio tonight, it's Stu,
1: Angelo,
2: and Jay Noon.
0: We have Dave Ridley on the phone, so we're going to go to him. Dave Ridley, what's on your mind?
3: Max Harms, a guy who is trying to save your life and has a better chance of doing it than most.
1: How so?
3: So, Harms is one of the guys who's working on what you might call safe superintelligence. He's with an organization called the MIRI, the Machine Intelligence Research Institute. So his lab, like a few others, is doing the stuff that the big frontier labs are not doing much. The ones that are pushing towards superintelligence, they're actually not doing that much safety work. It's being done by little labs like MIRI.
1: Okay, so what about him is what is he doing that differentiates him from these big guys on the frontier? Like what kind of safety implementation has he got going on?
3: Well, the main difference is that people like him are very unlikely to achieve superintelligence themselves, so they're not much of a threat, even if they're going off in the wrong direction. And the other thing that makes him a little different is he believes in a simple approach where you're just focused on making the superintelligence corrigible. So it will do exactly what you tell it. It will turn off exactly when you tell it to. It will correct itself exactly when you tell it to. And his belief is that if you don't try to do all the other stuff, like make it ethical and whatnot, then you don't confuse it, and you don't wind up trying to dump too much into it. If you just have the corrigibility, at least you can change it after you make the mistake.
0: Yeah, I guess that makes sense.
1: No, I kind of understand it. If you just make the tool simple enough to where it can't bite back, is kind of what I'm hearing.
3: Yes, but also you have to trust a lot in the person who is programming it or in charge of it, which he refers to as the principal. That person would be called the principal. And for example, if Anthropic were to adopt Max's ideas, they would build a corrigible, Claude version 18 or whatever it is. And it's just its number one priority is just to do what Dario Amodei tells it, right? Everything else is secondary. So you got to really trust Dario Amodei at that point. But at least we have a pretty good sense that he doesn't want to cook the world, right?
1: So it's almost like a case for monarchism, but you're just the monarch of your own AI?
3: Well, that's the other thing that's been going on in AI lately, is that all the labs are very close to one another in terms of how advanced they are. There's hardly any lab that's more than a week or two ahead of the other leading labs, right? So it's really pretty unlikely at this point that we're going to see someone develop a singleton where they build the world's first superintelligence and they've taken over the world before anyone else can build the next model, right? Like that's something they used to be scared of. It looks like the chances of that happening have been going down over the last few years.
1: Well, I wouldn't doubt it. I could just see like corporate espionage. Well, corporate espionage is way higher than I think people like to talk about. And these guys really are, if they are as neck and neck as you say, it feels like if one of them makes a breakthrough, they all make it. Just because it's hard to keep that data secure, how everything's so on the internet. Like, nothing's really safe on the internet, right?
3: Right.
1: So, yeah, I think... Who knows? Maybe they're not making as much headwind as we think because they're all trying to steal each other's secrets and nobody's actually like making anything better. But who knows? I mean, I'm not so sold on the super intelligence thing still. The LLMs just haven't... We've been having to use, like, ChatGPT to make... Or just, like, to try to make flyers and stuff for some things that I've been trying to do. And it's just bad. It's just... It's, like, soulless, and it all blends together. I just don't see it... And I don't see the Matrix being, like, a thing. Well, I can see the government, like, using it to screw us over really well, but I don't see it as, like, the uprising of the machines.
2: And, like, this data center and AI thing, I also see it as, like, a massive pump and dump, you know, just from on the money, the finance side. Like, now they're taking, like, all these bunch of pensions are, you know, essentially investing in AI and data center alleged construction and stuff. It sounds like a... You know, what, Solyndra solar panel deal where they get, like, you know, hundreds of millions of dollars and don't build a single solar panel kind of deal.
3: Well, Alan Turing, who...
4: From Feature Story News in Washington, I'm Nick Harper. The death toll from catastrophic flash flooding in Nepal has now risen to more than 350 people, with over 1,300 people still missing. That includes more than 700 foreign nationals from 32 different countries. The disaster was triggered when a magnitude 4.4 earthquake caused a glacial collapse near the Tibet border, sending a wall of water through various river systems. More than 1,500 armed personnel have been deployed for search and rescue, as FSN's Rebecca Bunden reports from the Nepalese capital of Kathmandu.
5: Night has fallen here in Nepal, and that's making those rescue operations, which are continuing, all the more difficult, and it is a race against time. We know that there are hundreds of people who are still unaccounted for, including tourists, workers, and residents too. The Red Cross estimates that some 10,000 families may have been left without homes.
4: Meanwhile, climate and public policy expert Sunil Acharya in Kathmandu says it's unlike anything he's seen before.
6: The flood then flowed through the Bodegasi River in the Nepal side and entered into another river downstream, which caused massive amount of devastations. We've seen such events happening rising scale of such events over the years, but this is unprecedented in terms of the impact it has caused. And there is possibly the glacial lake outburst that triggered it, which the lakes are in Tibet.
4: Qatar's prime minister has held talks with Iran's foreign minister in Tehran as part of efforts to de-escalate the conflict between the US and Iran. Outgoing White House press secretary Caroline Levitt has told Fox News that all options remain on the table for the US, including the use of force, with carrier strike groups deployed to the region, and economic measures to try and force a deal with Iran. A preliminary report into a fire in Pakistan that killed 14 newborn babies at Islamabad's main hospital now says that an exploding nebulizer, not an air conditioning unit, is to blame. FSN's Hira Mustafa sends this report from Islamabad.
7: So far, investigators are looking at the exact cause of the blaze, as earlier claims suggest that due to an electrical fault, the air conditioning compressor exploded, due to which the fire erupted at the third floor of the hospital building at the child and maternity ward. But authorities are saying that needs to be fully established yet. The investigators are also examining whether the fire safety arrangement at the hospital was adequate enough.
4: From Bureaus Worldwide, this is FSN.
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0: 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You can be a part of the show by calling 603-283-6160. We'll talk to you about pretty much whatever you'd like to. 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In the studio tonight, it's Stu,
1: Angelo,
2: and Jay Noon.
0: We have a caller on the line, so I think we'll go to the phones. On-screen caller, you're on Free Talk Live. What's on your mind?
3: Good morning to you. Well, it's not for me, but is Aria Di Mezzo going to be anytime soon, or no? It's not what I wanted to call about, but just a quick question.
0: Not that I know of.
3: Yeah, she's not been on in about a year. But I heard about the crypto stuff, and you know, y'all talking about this crypto stuff. What's your opinion on that, and how would you feel about that for small business owners?
0: I'll take a shot at that. Cryptocurrencies are pretty cool, most of them. Technically, things like Tether are a cryptocurrency, and that one's not pretty cool. Bitcoin is halfway cool. It promised to be cool in the beginning and has since backed off on a lot of its coolness. Privacy coins are cool, totally cool all the way, and I think all businesses should strive to encourage their customers to use them, and they should all accept them.
2: What kind, is this an online business or like a brick and mortar business? What kind of business are you thinking?
3: He runs, my friend, his name's William. He runs a restaurant.
2: Okay. One thing I like about a restaurant or like a farmer's market or any brick and mortar business or any, you know, sort of in-person service accepting Bitcoin is I think the client or any crypto in general, I think it draws better clientele. So, like, for example, DavidAvocadoWolf.com is a David Avocado Wolf's online store, and he accepts Monero, Bitcoin Cash, Bitcoin, Zcash, and maybe even Dash. And, I encouraged him a few years ago to do this because me, for example, I don't have a bank account. I don't have a debit card. I'm not even really interested in going to Dollar General and buying a vanilla card, which I can do. I just really just dislike this digital payment system very much. But I'm okay with, you know, the digital payment of Monero. I really like that. I like Bitcoin Cash because it works and it's always been relatively

0: like I sold a bunch of chicken the other day for silver.
1: Yeah.
0: You know, I do welding fab work. I get paid. I got a couple of, but most of the guys I'm dealing with are, you know, they're free staters or libertarians. They've been stacking silver. The silver's up. And like the last, and everybody I deal with, that wants to get paid in crypto, for example, they all want Monero. Like, they're like, nope, I don't want BCH. I don't want BTC. I want Monero. And so, and I have only maybe gotten a couple of crypto transactions in like the past, like 6 months. And those were only literally because the guys were, you know, far away. These guys in Mexico, I did some work for them. And, you know, they paid me some money in Monero, for example. And,
1: yeah.
0: But what I can, I would also, encourage, so I would definitely encourage them to take crypto, to advertise that they accept Monero, Bitcoin. There are a lot of people who, and this is what I do a lot, and a lot of people who are very much into cryptocurrencies, they will internet search like restaurants that accept crypto. And also another thing he may want to do is check out silver and silver bits, especially silver bits being there's a vendor program for businesses that accept silver bits. It's more tailored toward New Hampshire. But if you go to localsilvermint.com and I believe on the top of the website, it's going to say micro markets. Check out the micro markets. Local Silvermint has a program for, vendors or retailers or whatever to, you know, trade in and accept silver. And the idea with the silver is when somebody comes to your restaurant and, you know, buys like a $15 cheeseburger meal platter or whatever, and they pay with an ounce of silver, and an ounce of silver is worth $67, you can give them change in silver bits. And there's actually like a special rate that Local Silver Mint will sell you the silver bits as if you're going to use them for change on silver transactions. And there's a lot of guys doing that here in New Hampshire. There's a handful of retail places that are accepting silver and giving change in silver. My chiropractor does, Bright Light Chiropractic. Cohen Steel accepts silver, and we went in there about three or four weeks ago and bought a bunch of steel for a project and paid them with a 10-ounce bar, and we got change in bits. That was pretty awesome. The chiropractor is giving change in bits. there is Bardo Farm accepts silver. I accept silver. I can't think of too many more off the top of my head, but even locally at a bunch of our farmers markets, people accept silver. I've been giving my kids silver bits for like the past 2 years. And, you know, they're young. They're 5 and 6 right now, but I give them silver bits last couple of years. I'm like, you guys get anything you want if you can convince the people to take silver. And it's really hard to say no to a little kid. And the people who took silver the last couple of years, the old lady who took silver for her sheep's milk gelato ice cream, is very happy that silver is at $67 an ounce, because she got it at like 28, 33, and she's like, I still got it. I didn't spend it. I'm saving it. So it's pretty awesome.
1: Yeah. Well, this business is in Hurricane, Utah, and I'm not exactly sure how silver would really work for this business, because it's a combination, you know, pizzeria and arcade, you know.
2: In a hurricane?
0: Well,
1: Hurricane, Utah.
2: Oh, cool.
0: If you're not sure, I encourage you to go to localsilvermint.com, and it could be /micro markets, but if you just go on their webpage and click on micro markets, or silver markets, there's some support and some encouragement to do it, and it might give them some ideas. This owner could just buy the silver essentially out of the register every day. Or then my oil guy takes silver. The guy I buy grain from for my farm, he takes silver. Another guy I've been buying hay from, I paid for the silver and hay. I mean, for the hay and silver. So if anybody's half smart, you know, they understand that silver just can't be created out of thin air. Men have to dig into the earth and do hard work to come up with silver, and silver is limited, and silver is heavily consumed. And we know that the Federal Reserve is going to at least produce 2% more money every year, at minimum, and which we know that's a lie. They do much more than 2%.

0: 10% every year, inflation. But their goal is 2%, but they do much, much more. And, and the only problem I see really with crypto is, I said, Carrington-like event, in one of the last segments. Yeah. You know, that was where basically a massive solar blast hit the earth in, I don't know what, the 1860s or something. It leveled parts of, you know, Russian forests. It was, but it's anyways, it put such an electronic burst on the earth. And we haven't seen anything like that since. And it's bound to happen again, from what I understand. And that would totally just basically take down all the grids everywhere for a long time. And your crypto's going to be pretty useless at that point. But your silver is going to be super handy.
1: Yeah. I'll talk to William Afton about, you know, buying the silver if he's, you know. I mean, it's a bit hard to upkeep this business with it, you know, being haunted and the animatronics get a bit quirky at night.
0: Well, you should plug his business. Maybe some people go check it out. You know, there are people who like to go to haunted places.
1: Well, it's called Freddy Fazbear's Pizza.
2: All right, cool. You should definitely get them signed up to take silver and crypto. yep, everybody go visit that place in Hurricane, Utah.
0: It's a good diversity of your assets, and you know, silver it's yours. It's a hard asset. You hold it in your hand. And crypto, if you have the correct wallet, for example, and you have the seed phrase, that's a yours too, according to the people who know more about computers than me, but I don't really quite understand how you hold it. You know, it's digital. I get how you hold it through, you know, a wallet that you have the keys to.
2: Well, you're holding it is dependent on everybody else not walking away from the game.
0: Yes. With the crypto, right.
2: Anything.
0: Right.
2: Whereas with silver, you know, everybody else could decide they don't want it anymore, and if you still have your silver, it can still be used in electronics or, you know, solar panels or whatever.
0: Well, if these data centers, you know, are actually going to be built, they're going to need a lot of silver. I don't think they intend on building all these data centers they're talking about. Like I said, I think it's just a pump and dump. But, you know, solar panels, electric cars, military robots that look like humans, those Boston Dynamic type dogs with rifles on their heads, they're going to need a lot of silver. Oh, Tomahawk missiles use a lot of silver. 400 ounces of silver per Tomahawk.
2: Really?
0: Yes. That's
2: what do they need so much silver in there for?
0: I don't know. Silver kills people better? I'm not really sure. But I could be wrong. It's just something I heard from a YouTuber.
2: The more they spend on it, the better it is at blowing up that tent there in the Middle East.
0: They could just be saying there's 400 ounces and there's only 2 ounces of silver in it. You know, just instead of saying the hammer costs $50,000, it takes 400 ounces of silver to build this missile.
2: Well, we covered a story a couple weeks ago about the internet meme that these flock cameras contain gold and a whole bunch of copper. Like, it was totally ridiculous.
0: Yeah, and you can buy them for like $12, right?
3: No, it was a picture that just said, "Hey tweakers, did you know I have X amount of precious metals in me?"
0: Yeah.
2: It was like 21 pounds of copper or something.
3: Yeah, something ridiculous.
2: We got to go to the phones right now. We've got an on-screen caller. You're on Free Talk Live. What's on your mind?
4: You know why silver doesn't back our money anymore?
0: Yeah, I know.
4: It's because Kennedy took it off our paper backing.
2: Oh, okay.
4: Because he knew that silver wasn't money. But it actually was. He ushered in the Federal Reserve note.
2: The use of silver has been under attack for a long, long time before Kennedy. The bankers have historically hated silver.
4: Yeah, because it's too bulky.
2: Because it's real money.
4: You can't use it for backing.
2: Because they can't inflate it.
0: Can't print it out of thin air. And you can hide it. And you can do private transactions with it.
2: Yeah, and private capital creation, which they absolutely hate.
4: That's a problem because money needs to grow. The money supply needs to grow with growth of capital.
0: No, it doesn't.
4: Or else the money won't survive. Yes, it does.
0: No,
4: fixed supply money is like Bitcoin or something, they'll ultimately die.
2: What are you talking about?
0: So I disagreed. So I had a talk with some slimy Massachusetts politician about 25 years ago about this very subject. I forget the guy's name, But anyways, he was talking about how the Federal Reserve is necessary to create money as the population grows. And I says, no. I says, you stay with gold and silver only because it can't be created out of thin air. And as your money, the value of your money increases, everybody is incentivized to save money and not go out and buy stupid junk,
4: not have a bunch of subscriptions.
0: And people.
4: You just explain why it leads to the downfall of our currency. You can't have an appreciating money, right? You cannot have that. You need to have a neutral money.
2: Why can't the money
4: because
2: appreciate?
4: It incentivizes you. So Jay doesn't know the difference between saving and hoarding, right?
2: Oh, hoarding. How dare you not spend all your money down to the very last dime and then be totally broke?
4: Hoarding creates an economic loss for society. Man. Because you forego productive projects in favor of just sitting on money.
2: Hoarding has its own cost, too.
4: Yeah, it's opportunity cost. It destroys productivity, but you can't.
2: Okay, so who would do that?
4: Opportunity cost. So let me give you an example. Stu, if you have a deflation rate of, let's say, 10% on your money, let's say if you have $100 million saved up, right? You can just sit on it, do nothing with it, and earn a 10% return.
0: Cool.
4: Would you take on a productive? So you're not producing anything. You're just stealing off the people producing things.
0: You know what I might do with my silver? If it was going up 10% every year, I might invest in a silver mine and start mining silver.
4: But you're not listening to what I'm saying, right? You're stealing from the productive. You're not doing anything. You're not going out.
0: Not spending my money and saving it is stealing from people, really.
4: Yes, because you're stealing because that added purchasing power came from somewhere. Jay, if you didn't study sovereign citizenship and you really study economics, you'd understand that. Where does the increased purchasing power come from?
2: Not from Skeeter sitting in his mom's basement.
4: Under your mattress. Where does that purchasing power come from? You're stealing it from people actually going out and producing more than 10%.
2: No, when you steal, right? You've taken something and then the person no longer has it.
4: Let me just get this point out. When you have a deflation rate of a certain number, like I said, 10%, people that produce over 10% with the project still produce, but the people under that will not, right? And that's why the more productive people will leave that currency, creating ultimate hyperinflation, even though the supply is fixed. It's from the mass unadoption of the currency by the productive. That's what you don't understand. The productive don't want to be stolen from too.
0: Right? Well, I can tell you the big corporate, monopolies, like, Walmart, for example, certainly don't want, the value of the dollars increasing because it means that they're going to get less dollars for their product, less currency unit for their product as it sits in a warehouse. So what you have now today, whereas most of society, most of society is in so much debt, but what's been going on is a lot of people are spending their money as soon as they get it. Because they know it's just going to devalue. They're not waiting for their tires to be worn out on their car before they buy them. I mean, that's like when I had my trucking business, I would buy tires years in advance because I'd like a year in advance sometimes. I'd buy them bulk when I had multiple trucks and trailers. I made sure I ran the same size tires on everything for this because I always knew that like if oil goes up, tires go up crazy and like they never come down in price. And actually, tires have come down in price. You should check them out online. I think that's because the economy is slowing down.
4: Isn't to create a money that's deflationary. That creates just as much damage, only on the other side of the spectrum.
0: But
4: money needs to exactly grow
0: with
4: capital, so you don't have any inflation. You don't have any artificial incentive to invest irrationally or spend or save irrationally.
0: But then this puts so much power in the hands of central bankers who are creating the money out of thin air.
4: Who said anything about central banks, Jay?
0: You're talking about money that can just be created more and just create more of it by doing nothing.
4: It's algorithmically done, right? You need Like, for instance, so money needs to do one thing, right? It needs to allocate
0: capital
4: efficiently.
0: Well, it needs to do many things.
4: That's the purpose of money is. No, it needs to do one thing. That's its one goal. That's its one function. It has no other function.
0: No, there's multiple functions to money.
4: No, there's only one function. It's to allocate decision making of capital.
0: That might be fiat money. That might be the function of fiat money. Just created out of nothing.
2: It's to allocate decision making of capital. Capital doesn't make decisions. What? You're nonsensical. You're more nonsensical today than usual, Skeeter. Do you have a point, am I going to move on?
4: Why don't you go to AI and ask it, are humans capital?
2: I know about the whole human resources capital thing.
4: They're capital too. Humans are capital and they're decision making. Humans are a special type of capital. We can arrange capital in certain ways. Right? And that's what money is the function. That's what money function is in a market system. It distributes decision making power, right? Whether you want to aggress, whether you want to own something, whether you want to take on a project, whether you want to produce or destroy, you need capital to do it.
2: Humans aren't capital.
4: And that's how. What's that?
2: Humans aren't capital.
0: Well, they are to huge corporations and governments.
2: No,
0: they exercise
2: resources.
0: Capital.
2: They're not exactly capital though. That ended with chattel slavery. You can't trade humans.
4: Just Google it.
2: Kind of, you can in the black market, and they do. But
4: you know what the definition of capital is? What's the definition of capital? So you can see if it applies to humans.
2: How about you give me the definition?
4: Come on. No. You're the one claiming that humans are capital, so you must have known the definition of capital, right?
0: Well, capital is essentially, you know, having money to invest, to do something with others.
4: Nope. No. Capital is a production good. Right? What do you think value of humans come from? It comes from our ability to produce. That's what decision making is for.
0: That's why I talk about raising useful, valuable, and competent children to be useful, valuable, competent adults so they don't have to turn out like Skeeter or be dependents on the state.
4: Who are you to judge that, right? Teaching them sovereign citizen law isn't making them more productive.
0: First off.
2: Who are you to judge what productive is and isn't?
0: Sovereign citizen law. Sovereign citizen is an oxymoron created by the Southern Poverty Law Center or FBI, you know, just like same conspiracy theory. Right. And so, you know, a sovereign is someone who is free, and a citizen, according to the 14th Amendment, is someone who is subject to the jurisdiction of the United States, for example, or subject to the crown.
4: You're free.
2: I'm pretty.
0: I am free.
2: Thanks for the call tonight.
0: That guy's such a pain in the butt.
2: Kind of thanks. Man, that guy's an idiot.
0: Well, hey, we got a little bit here left here in a segment, and I would like to just let people know that I got a pretty cool website up right now, jaynoone.com. That's jaynoone.com. And I got some stuff on there about man camp, my idea to restore confidence in mankind. And what I would really like to get going and get done is I want to get doers, I want to get workers, I want to get tradesmen encouraged to teach their craft or their trade to some young kids, or allow kids just to have fun. And the young kids, I mean, I really think as soon as kids are 6 years old, they should get an opportunity to do some iron work, to do some forging. Like what I do is I set up at festivals, and I also do this right at my house with, you know, families privately and my homeschool co-op. So one of the things I do is I have the kids make a coat hook out of iron, and they put it in a forge, and they manipulate it, and they hammer it on the anvil, and I have them make some coat hooks, and then they give them to their aunties and their grandmothers and whatnot. And
3: that's almost like the Home Depot birdhouse thing. I used to do that as a kid. The Home Depot would have a thing where kids could come and they would teach you how to build a birdhouse.
0: Oh, nice.
3: And let you put it together and nail it and glue it. And then you got to go home with your birdhouse.
0: Yeah. And you got to feel good about it. You got to understand how some things work. And the most important thing is building a dopamine hit while learning a skill, earning a dopamine hit while learning a skill. And this is, I think, what we have to do to basically have, you know, start this generation next be useful, valuable, and competent.
2: Give us a call. The phone number here is 603-283-6160. 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
9: From Feature Story News in Washington, I'm Nick Harper. The death toll from catastrophic flash flooding in Nepal has now risen to more than 350 people, with over 1,300 people still missing. That includes more than 700 foreign nationals from 32 different countries. The disaster was triggered when a magnitude 4.4 earthquake caused a glacial collapse near the Tibet border, sending a wall of water through various river systems. More than 1,500 armed personnel have been deployed for search and rescue, as FSN's Rebecca Bunden reports from the Nepalese capital of Kathmandu.
10: Night has fallen here in Nepal, and that's making those rescue operations, which are continuing, all the more difficult, and it is a race against time. We know that there are hundreds of people who are still unaccounted for, including tourists, workers, and residents too. The Red Cross estimates that some 10,000 families may have been left without homes.
9: Meanwhile, climate and public policy expert Sunil Acharya in Kathmandu says it's unlike anything he's seen before.
11: The flood then flowed through the Bodegashi River in the Nepal side and entered into another river downstream, which caused massive amount of devastations. We've seen such events happening rising scale of such events over the years, but this is unprecedented in terms of the impact it has caused. And there is possibly the glacial lake outburst that triggered it, which the lakes are in Tibet.
9: Qatar's prime minister has held talks with Iran's foreign minister in Tehran as part of efforts to de-escalate the conflict between the US and Iran. Outgoing White House press secretary Caroline Levitt has told Fox News that all options remain on the table for the US, including the use of force, with carrier strike groups deployed to the region, and economic measures to try and force a deal with Iran. a preliminary report into a fire in Pakistan that killed 14 newborn babies at Islamabad's main hospital now says that an exploding nebulizer, not an air conditioning unit, is to blame. Since Hira Mustafa sends this report from Islamabad.
12: So far, investigators are looking at the exact cause of the blaze, as earlier claims suggest that due to an electrical fault, the air conditioning compressor exploded, due to which the fire erupted at the third floor of the hospital building at the child and maternity ward. But authorities are saying that needs to be fully established yet. The investigators are also examining whether the fire safety arrangement at the hospital was adequate enough.
9: From Bureaus Worldwide, this is FSN.
13: With FSN Spotlight, I'm Simon Marks. Today, the politics of Dolly Parton, the queen of country music, who died on Tuesday at the age of 80. It is rare today for any figure in the United States to attract the respect of fans from across the political spectrum. So how did she do it? Well, ostensibly by never nailing her political colours to her mast.
14: I write my songs about that sort of thing. You'll find me and my opinions, you know, in a lot of the songs. But most of it's based on love and acceptance and lifting people up.
15: No political rallies for you then?
14: No political rallies for me. I think my joke is that my daddy was a Republican, my mama was a Democrat, and I'm a hypocrite.
13: By which, of course, she meant that, like a doctor, she believed in the Hippocratic Oath of doing no harm. As she said in that 2018 interview with her hometown's TV station in Tennessee, she didn't need to be avowedly political. She could simply puncture bigotry and intolerance by pointing out the obvious.
14: When someone blatantly asks you, do you think Black Lives Matter? Well, of course Black Lives Matter. We're all God's children. We all have a place in this world. We all need to be loved and respected. I don't care if you're, like I say, black or white or whatever. I don't care if you're gay or lesbian or transgender. Everybody should have an equal chance.
13: Good luck to anyone who tried to argue with that. Tomorrow, the philanthropy of Dolly Parton, still playing out worldwide. 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
9: And the main news again. The death toll from catastrophic flash flooding in Nepal has risen to more than 350, with over 1,300 people still missing. Qatar's prime minister has held talks with Iran's foreign minister in Tehran as part of efforts to de-escalate the conflict with the US, and a hospital report into a blaze in Pakistan that killed 14 newborn babies has now blamed an exploding nebulizer for causing the blaze. That's Feature Story News, Nick Harper reporting.
16: Thomas the Tank Engine says he's a little uneasy with his broad autistic following, and a couple has a nest egg of debt to make sure they've got some money to owe down the road. This is the Onion Week in Review. Local video editor James Korf told reporters Wednesday that despite having said goodbye over 10 minutes ago, his friend, Michael Woodward, still remained active on GChat and had shown no signs of leaving.
17: If it were yellow, it would mean that he hasn't been on the computer for a little while, or if it was red, it would mean he doesn't want to talk, but it's green. I can tell. I can see it right there.
16: Korf later said that he felt briefly relieved when Woodward's chat logo turned orange, but was once again dejected when it became green within seconds. And in this week's op-ed pages, a high school guidance counselor laments the fact that no one in his entire damn school has been molested. In other news, a bed bug feels bad for an area man, but a bug's gotta eat. A development exec wants to see what, where, and how that would look, live, and play out. And a man at the gym is just watching TV. For more, visit theonion.com/newsbeat.
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2: and Jay Noon.
0: We have a caller on the line, so we're going to go to the phones. We've got Tom in New Hampshire. Tom, you're on Free Talk Live. What's on your mind?
3: Well, I was invited up to Manchester back a couple of weeks ago to do a video at Manchester Public Television, up to 3 minutes, a campaign speech from my campaign for United States Senator. And that's on the Facebook page of Manchester Public Television. And they have me telling it like it is and educating the voters who don't fully understand how evil public school is and stuff like that. And so I wanted to bring that up. It's kind of hard to find my story. The Laconia Daily Sun interviewed me a few days ago, and they ran the story, and now it's kind of getting buried as time goes on. That it's older and older news. But if you look in the Laconia Daily News and see news and then click local news, you'll find it in there. And, of course, I'm putting all this stuff on my campaign website at tomalsier.us.
0: You're running for
3: United States Senator.
0: Against Sununu and
3: against all of them, Scott Brown and all of them. Yeah.
0: Okay.
3: And, I mean, I'm getting my $100 worth out of that filing fee pretty well. I mean, I'm getting coverage that would cost a lot more if I just probably wouldn't be able to afford that much coverage to educate the voters in Laconia and then multiply it perhaps over the Internet. The only hope that the United States will ever become a free country, I'm putting down when I share this post. It's a Facebook post on the Manchester Public Television Services Facebook page. And when I is that to tell people the only hope that the United States of America will ever be a free country is if you share this post and to educate more people, get money out of politics, because it doesn't cost anything for people to make the post go viral.
2: I mean, I really feel like we just need to kill the actual money they're using. You know, I think the solution to the world's biggest problem is quite literally silver bits. People using actual, you know, and I want to throw cryptocurrency in there too, because, you know, it's really hard to do e-commerce with silver, but just not using the coin of the realm, the crown's script. Is like how we can kill this beast. You know, this beast quite literally enslaves us through the financial system and the fact, and if the people could understand enough to just opt out, which is just stop using banks, stop using cards, stop using cash, and really push, this, you know, parallel economy, practicing the crypto exchanges, exchanging, and more importantly, silver, you know, especially like one of the things that's going to kind of stop, like Bitcoin from really working, I think, is if electricity rates get extremely high and mining Bitcoin becomes so expensive just because electricity rates become high, then people just aren't going to be doing the Bitcoin transactions. I don't know what that does for like Monero and Bitcoin Coin Cash. I don't know how actually Monero really works. Stu might, but I like people using silver peer to peer, and just and trading outside the coin of the realm. I really think that the keys to the kingdom is this fiat banking money, this Federal Reserve note. That, you know, it's the two biggest problems we face in America, I believe, that are costing us a lot of money, are fraudulent school district bonds and the Federal Reserve.
3: Not only those, but when you get all these people saying, we support public school because every child somehow has a right to an education at somebody else's expense. But then when school taxes start going up, they tell Congress to add more U.S. Border Patrol goons to prevent more families from moving into the country, and they tell the selectmen to impose tougher zoning restrictions to prevent more families from moving into the town in order to control school taxes. Well, if families can't afford to educate their own children, how are they supposed to come up with $1 million for a great big house and a great big yard required by the zoning restrictions? Zoning is one of the kinds of what I call open corruption, like agricultural subsidies and stuff like that. It's vote for us and we'll keep the Negroes out of your town or out of your neighborhood by pricing them out of the housing market. It's open corruption. It's openly wicked. And so, I realize the Federal Reserve is abusing it. First of all, exploiting the U.S. dollar's position as the world's reserve currency. Most international trade between two different countries is priced in U.S. dollars, and they're using that as a way to make more money by printing money and devaluing the U.S. dollars that are in circulation all over the world. And so that's ripping people off. But you don't have time to explain this to people in 3 minutes or less. So I also explained, about opening the borders, because if somebody was born outside some lines on the map, what are they supposed to do, marry your daughter? Stuff like that. We're all children of the same God. We don't need ICE goons kidnapping God's children off the street and forcing them onto aircraft bound for faraway lands. And this country got along just fine with no immigration restrictions before the blatantly racist Chinese Exclusion Act of 1882. Immigration restrictions are worldwide a major attack on economic liberty and personal liberty as well, the right to life. Look at the Holocaust when the passengers on the SS St. Louis were turned away and they were later murdered at Auschwitz, and all the millions of people who would have escaped that way. At the Evian Conference in July of 1938, Adolf Hitler told representatives, I believe it was 38 different countries, we on our part are willing to put these criminals at the disposal of these countries for all I care, even on luxury ships. He didn't care. He put the blame on those other countries. And the only country that added any to its quota that they would accept was the Dominican Republic. So, that's a major cause of poverty is the immigration restrictions. And the way to remove these problems is to get rid of the corruptions in government. But the government doesn't want people to realize that the reason people are poor in Africa is because the governments are so corrupt. Because then they'll start saying, hey, zoning restrictions in the United States cause housing shortages, and housing shortages drive up rents, and that's why we're struggling and living on credit cards and maxed out and trying to pay the minimum on those and then struggling to pay for insulin, which is the cost of which is inflated by the federal government. If you were to buy insulin in some other country where it's a lot less expensive and then charter a plane and fly it to Nashua Airport in New Hampshire where there isn't customs and unload it there and bring it to the Londonderry flea market to sell it to people for a lot less than what they're paying at the pharmacy, you would be arrested by cops.
2: That's right.
3: People need to understand that cops are the root of all evil.
2: Well, cops are the, I would say they're the fruits of the evil. The root of the evil, I believe, is the money printers and the money changers. And I want to let you know, Tom, I agree with you on this borders thing to an extent. I don't like ICE going up and rounding up people, but I believe that this scenario was purposely, created with the welfare programs and all the Soros funded and basically, pedivore
0: unnatural
2: elite.
0: Immigration.
2: Yeah, unnatural immigration. These guys were pushed here. They were incentivized to come here. They were helped to come here. They were, trucked all the way up to the borders, essentially. They're put on planes and then they're, sent here. And then there's agendas. I know a border patrol guy and he works in the airport in, not Miami, somewhere in Florida. I forget which airport, but I said to him a couple of years ago, I'm like, hey, is it true if somebody shows up from say Guatemala and says, I'm seeking asylum, that they get, cash and an EBT card and basically all this stuff? And he goes, yes, that is absolutely true. Yeah, we have to do it. I disagree with it. I don't like it. Now, when you have, no, so this is actually become an invasion. In places, you go to Cape Cod, Massachusetts, where I used to go deliver loads of hay every week to Cape Cod, Massachusetts for years when I was in the hay business. And towns down there are just flooded with Somalians, and they're wreaking havoc. And then you have all these problems in Europe with the rape gangs. And the thing is you can't have open borders if you're going to have a welfare system. The welfare system is, you know, essentially the problem with this. And even the welfare system has been existed for a lot of years, but then when you have the unnatural immigration, as Stu mentioned, where you have like Soros funded organizations literally trucking these guys to the border, millions of them to the, you know, border and getting them to airports and on planes for asylum. And then of course you have the American warlords, who are the purpose of the military, as far as I'm concerned, is to either flood Europe and America with, you know, opiates, and to keep the U.S. dollar as, you know, the world currency, because as soon as you become, try to become independent from the U.S. dollar, you become a terrorist nation if you're not going to be part of the, you know, the central banking cartel, the Rothschild banks, or whatever you want to call them. It all comes back to the money printers. The money printers, the people who print the money, buy all the politicians, and they fund the pensions of all the politicians and all these people doing bad things. And we do have the power to stop this by, you know, literally just divesting in dollars and stop using them. And we've been doing that here in New Hampshire pretty good. I think when the fiat dollar collapses, I think when things go really awry, I'm pretty convinced that we're going to have some kind of Carrington type event with the solar flares in the next few years. It would wipe out a lot of this, you know, digital stuff, which I think is going to just be, I'm calling it like a cleansing, you know, of the earth. And, you know, people who are able to transact and have been practicing trading, you know, silver bits for eggs and stuff, and with other locals, and that's also a good way to get to know people in your community when you do these in-person silver trading and bartering, they're going to be okay. But yeah, definitely, yeah. We have lots of problems, and the Federal Reserve is the root of all this evil, and essentially, not all cops are bad. I can tell you, there's really good cops in Henniker, New Hampshire. There's really good cops in rural upstate New York. There's really good cops, you know, in western Massachusetts.
0: I'm skeptical.
2: But I've met lots of them.
0: Yeah, well, they haven't turned into dirtbags that work in their department, so I'd still call them bastards.
2: They get killed when they do that.
0: Well, I know it's quit their job.
3: They are members of an organized force that is on a mission to intimidate everybody into obeying a multitude of blatantly unjust laws.
2: That is true.
3: Whether they actually commit those or not, just like when, going back to 26 December of 1776, when George Washington's army attacked the Hessian garrison at Trenton, and he knew, of course, that these guys were draftees. They figured that Washington ain't going to come out in weather like this, not on Christmas night. No, he ain't going to come out there. And so that's, of course, gave them the advantage of surprise. But they are, even though they're sleeping, they are still enemy combatants, and they were all captured along with six nice cannons. Moving back to fast-forwarding to a few months ago, thousands of Venezuelans desperately looking for jobs. Some of them walked all the way through Central America or hiked through Mexico or hitchhiked through Mexico to get to the United States because they desperately wanted to live in the United States. The one guy who desperately did not want to move to the United States, what do? They send the armed forces there to extract him out of his bunker and in his compound and put him on an aircraft and force him to the United States and lock him in a jail, the president of Venezuela, when they kidnapped him. So what they got to do, my position is, given the way things happen to be right now, the most practical way of handling the immigration is you run a fingerprint check at the port of entry so we know who they are. Are there any warrants out for them? Interpol, FBI, local misdemeanor warrants out for the person. And if not, then take their picture and issue them a work permit. That's a government-issued photo ID card and a Social Security number on it. And now they can go and find, look for a job, because now it's not illegal for employers to hire them, and now they can cash their paycheck with that government-issued photo ID. But the reason why a lot of American bureaucrats hate that idea is that it proves that you don't need welfare. If those guys, those people can survive without it, then how come all these other families cannot survive without it? And part of it, well, disabled people, yeah, but
2: it's, and most of the disabled people are faking it. They really are. I know so many people on disability because it's literally their career choice.
3: Yeah, well, I don't know anybody in that category, but they probably are. It's not the government's job to take care of people who are disabled. It's the job of private NGOs, how's that, non-governmental organizations, and individual people to take care of their the ones that happen to be disabled. But other than that, people need to be able to find a job. But when you get, first of all, somebody wants to build a factory and put 1,000 people to work, the neighbors stampede to town hall. We don't want that in our neighborhood. There'll be traffic on our street, and somebody has to tell all those fat, ugly old ladies, guess what? It's a public way. And also plenty of jobs in demolition and construction when you abolish the zoning restrictions. And even if you don't want a job like that, it's drawing other people towards those sectors, and therefore they're more likely to be finding a job, and you'll have less competition for jobs in other sectors like retail or fishing.
2: Tom, thank you for running for Senate and making people aware of what's going on and these issues. Thank you for that.
0: Keep spreading the good word. And thanks for the call tonight. We've got another caller on the line, so we're going to go to Tim in Florida. Tim, you're on Free Talk Live. What's on your mind?
1: Thank you. I just want to posit the idea that the mass migration crisis that is being created, I'll say at least partially artificially, part of the reason is to evoke the reaction of a quote-unquote fingerprinting system, you know, and it's, sorry about the dogs in the background, but yeah, basically the checkpoint system is, we're all going to be in that database. It's the same database that they were trying to create under the other administration.
0: Yeah, that was one of the things I figured that I predicted Trump would get done before his 4 years is up, is that he'll have us all on a very trackable database.
2: Hence, yeah. Data centers,
0: digital
2: and
0: ID,
2: flock cameras. Yep. And then also, I also think that this was another setup with like all the Somalis, you know, the daycares and everything, which there's tens of thousands of these in Massachusetts, it turns out, kind of like Minnesota. It was just a convenient distraction for, like, when something else, you know, pops up, like, oh, Epstein files, now we need to, you know, run with this other psyop. So it's all stuff that's probably true, but let's, like, throw it out here. This is happening. And I'm kind of convinced that all of this ICE detaining, you know, a bunch of, you know, so-called illegals is practice for when it comes time, you know, when the draft riots happen, when, you know, the American politicians are ordered to, like, you know, send a whole bunch of American, you know, ordered by Israel, essentially, or Netanyahu or the Zionists to go, you know, bomb Iran and send a bunch of soldiers into Iran.
1: Yeah, and a lot of the companies, and not all of which are Israeli, so some did start in the United States, and then in some cases you have like Unit 8200 members or members of other, or in some cases Mossad, et cetera, you know, and then they would create a company, in some cases an Israeli company, in some cases an American company. If it was an Israeli company, then in many cases it would get bought by an American company. But going back to Pegasus, if you remember that, you know, and then more recently, there's all these companies, I can't even remember them all. But, you know, from the flock cameras, you know, I'm not saying it's just Israel, it, like, is the problem. It's the total information awareness that's the problem, and I think it's too late.
2: Well, I believe in a good thing's coming.
4: Yeah, I hope good things are coming, but I am more inclined to agree with the caller on this one. I don't know. It's like they are building the net, or the net has been built, so they're just like you were saying, it's like the artificial mass migration, artificially created, but the distress, the chaos is real, right? And if you make the things chaotic and dangerous enough, people will beg for you to do this system. They'll beg for this implementation.
2: Sure.
4: If it gets too hard to do your daily, day-to-day, like, activities because it's dangerous or dirty, or like they're
5: standard.
4: Just trying to, yeah, they're trying to break the back of the regular
5: standard Hegelian dialectic.
2: And especially the chronically afeared, who have been programmed for two decades now by the internet devices to be chronically afraid.
5: Mm-hmm. If those people went outside, they might discover there's not so much to be afraid of.
1: That fear goes, you know, to the most basic, you know, if we're talking about serious matters, but this is serious matter too. Electric tricycles have come into focus by local governments and even state governments, national governments in some cases. And some guy in Italy, I don't think he was a mayor of some place in Italy. They were having a city council meeting about whether or not they should ban e-trikes, and they hadn't come to a conclusion. Guy walks out, he gets hit by an e-trike.
5: Interesting. We had a story about e-bikes a couple weeks ago causing terror in California. Give us a call. The phone number here is 603-283-6160. We've got one segment to go, and we'd like to hear what you have to say. This is Free Talk Live.
6: Over 60% of employers are now checking online amateur pornography of potential job candidates. Is it fair to base hiring decisions on an applicant's online porn?
7: Now, this is not fair at all. For instance, if there's a RedTube video of my girlfriend slapping me and choking me and riding me,
6: yeah,
7: that shouldn't be an indication that I'm going to lack leadership in a work situation.
6: Yeah, but Duncan, it's going to be hard to convince an employer who's masturbating to that video otherwise.
8: Exactly. My potential employer might see all those videos of my husband tying me up and having his way with me, and then they're going to think that I'm not going to be assertive enough for the job.
9: I mean, if you don't want to jeopardize the content of your porn, you can always shoot from the eyes down.
8: Oh, but that's not the same. If you cover the eyes, that's where the innocence is.
7: So am I supposed to leave an orgy just because someone shows up with a camera?
9: No one's saying you should leave an orgy.
7: No. Right. So
9: it's more complicated.
7: So now if I go to a party, I wear something like this in case that situation comes up again.
9: I like that. I actually shoot my porn in sepia tone and make it look old-timey, so if people see it, they'll think it's my grandfather and not.
6: Okay.
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11: From feature story news in Washington, I'm Nick Harper. The death toll from catastrophic flash flooding in Nepal has now risen to more than 350 people, with over 1,300 people still missing. That includes more than 700 foreign nationals from 32 different countries. The disaster was triggered when a magnitude 4.4 earthquake caused a glacial collapse near the Tibet border, sending a wall of water through various river systems. More than 1,500 armed personnel have been deployed for search and rescue, as FSN's Rebecca Bunden reports from the Nepalese capital of Kathmandu.
12: Night has fallen here in Nepal, and that's making those rescue operations, which are continuing, all the more difficult, and it is a race against time. We know that there are hundreds of people who are still unaccounted for, including tourists, workers, and residents too. The Red Cross estimates that some 10,000 families may have been left without homes.
11: Meanwhile, climate and public policy expert Sunil Acharya in Kathmandu says it's unlike anything he's seen before.
13: The flood then flowed through the Bodegasi River in the Nepal side and entered into another river downstream, which caused massive amount of devastations. we've seen, you know, such events happening and rising scale of such events over the years, but this is unprecedented in terms of the impact it has caused. And there is possibly the glacial lake outburst that triggered it, which the lakes are in Tibet.
11: Qatar's prime minister has held talks with Iran's foreign minister in Tehran as part of efforts to de-escalate the conflict between the US and Iran. Outgoing White House Press Secretary Caroline Levitt has told Fox News that all options remain on the table for the US, including the use of force, with carrier strike groups deployed to the region, and economic measures to try and force a deal with Iran. A preliminary report into a fire in Pakistan that killed 14 newborn babies at Islamabad's main hospital now says that an exploding nebulizer, not an air conditioning unit, is to blame. EPSN's Hira Mustafa sends this report from Islamabad.
14: So far, investigators are looking at the exact cause of the blaze, as earlier claims suggest that due to an electrical fault, the air conditioning compressor exploded, due to which the fire erupted at the third floor of the hospital building at the child and maternity ward. But authorities are saying that needs to be fully established yet. The investigators are also examining whether the fire safety arrangement at the hospital was adequate enough.
11: From Bureaus Worldwide, this is FSN.
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0: This is Free Talk Live. It's talk radio you control. If you'd like to get on with us in this final segment of the program, you can do so by calling 603-283-6160. You can talk about pretty much whatever you'd like. In the studio tonight, it's Stu,
1: Angelo,
2: and Jay Noon.
0: I have a lack of colors right now and a short story that I'd like to read. It comes from the AP. Oh, geez, this actually goes on for a while. But it gets to the gist pretty quick. So this is, as I said, from the AP, not such a reputable news source, but Nebraska's largest school district asked police to stop using electric shock gloves on students. Omaha police agreed this week to stop carrying gloves that can deliver electric shocks to students in the halls of Nebraska's largest public school district. The decision affecting most Omaha middle and high schools came after the Associated Press first revealed Immigration and Customs Enforcement's plan to give officers the gloves, which are known as gloves, G-L-O-V-E, or generated low output voltage emitters. The devices have also been used in recent years by some jails. Omaha Superintendent Matthew Ray requested that police working in the schools, known as school resource officers, stop using the gloves. Omaha police agreed.
1: So were they using the gloves on teenagers before this?
0: Sounds like it. However, the suburban Bellevue Police Department that patrols two Omaha schools and the large Bellevue district said its officers will continue carrying the gloves. Three other large school districts in the metro area that have Omaha school resource officers assigned to their buildings have not taken action to stop police from using the devices.
2: I wonder why government-subsidized day prisons need prison guards or cops.
0: With electric gloves?
2: They're just cops in general.
0: Oh, yeah. And metal detectors. And man, these places.
2: Another reason not to send your kids to public school.
0: Yeah, I mean, they call it the school-to-prison pipeline, but now the schools just look like the prison, so what's the difference?
2: And they've kind of looked like the prisons right along.
0: Yeah.
2: Well, actually, when I was a real little kid, the grammar school I went to didn't look like a prison, but the thing was built in, like, you know, 1871 or something.
0: The AP left messages seeking comment Thursday from the Millard, Elkhorn, and Westside districts that are also patrolled by Omaha officers. Bellevue Schools spokeswoman Amanda Oliver said the district has a great relationship with Bellevue Police and doesn't see a need to alter anything.
1: Wait, so the school district lady was like, no, don't, we need the taser gloves.
0: Uh-huh.
1: It really helps, man.
0: Yeah.
2: I bet you the kids pay attention real quick. I mean, shock collars work amazing on dogs, and these kids are, I hope they're smarter than dogs.
0: Well, I mean, they're in public school. They might not be.
2: No, that's true.
1: In Omaha, I don't know directly what the, how great the education is in Omaha, but I haven't heard a lot of like a great minds coming out of there.
2: There's a lot of chemicals in Omaha, I can tell you that. It's all surrounded by government-subsidized crop production. Omaha, Nebraska is just all surrounded by cornfields being with all the poisons put on them.
0: We've got a great communication and dialogue that we have with them consistently. And so for us right now, no changes are being made, Oliver said. He said in a school.

0: Police used the gloves twice during the 2025-2026 school year, and Bellevue police have also used them twice in previous years. So, yeah, to answer your question, it sounds like they used them twice. And they're gearing up for another year of this.
1: I don't know. And it would be great if none of this was happening, right? Like, no government prison system, schools, and all of that. But, like, I'd rather have, like, the school cop have shot gloves than, like, a gun to where you could, like, potentially
2: maybe even
1: shoot a kid.
2: Probably less lethal than a taser, too.
1: Yeah, that's
2: taser
1: what
2: can really
1: yeah,
2: hurt
1: that's
2: you.
1: What I'm saying. It's like, I'd rather, like, if this is happening, I'd rather just have them have the taser gloves instead of, like, a gun to where they're, you know, potentially murder a kid instead of shock him with the gloves, if that makes sense. Like, they're already at the school. I can't get them away from the school. I don't agree with it, but I'd rather have them have, like, the shot glove instead of a gun or a taser.
2: And, you know, if they're in the if they're going to public school, they're, like, lowest common denominator kids, obviously, nowadays. Either their parents don't care or they're too, you know, the parents, you know, I mean, I don't know why people, you know, are sending their kids to public school. I really don't get it.
0: It's intergenerational systematic child abuse that, you know, one person learned it from their parents and, you know, I turned out fine. No, you didn't. You turned out messed up and now you're sending your kid to the place that messed you up.
2: Yeah. So like it's, and you know, I'm friends with some people who got teenagers in school they're like, you know, it's a small, you know, if they were like, oh, if we lived in Manchester, my kids wouldn't be going, you know, at the public school, but these guys live like in Ware, Henniker, New Hampshire, where it's pretty little.
1: Yeah, 15 kids a class kind of thing.
2: Yeah, exactly.
0: I went to school in Cache County, Utah, and that was just as abusive as it was in Salt Lake.
2: Sure. I was in a small school also until high school, then the school was kind of big. And basically, you know, the only violence I really ever actually received was in school. Quite literally, and it wasn't from teachers, it was from other kids. Yeah. You know, kids trying to, you know, bull, you know, we got in a lot of fights in high school. Which was, you know, kind of handy. I'm pretty confident about my fighting ability because I got some experience, you know, as a kid. Mm-hmm. And certainly learned how to fight. It also helped that, you know, I got some martial arts training, which sort of stop the bullies, you know, once you start beating them up.
1: Yeah. Well, I feel
2: when they
1: like
2: come after you.
1: Young boys, if they get into a group, even if it wasn't in a school building and they were all messing around in a field and something got heated, they'd still fight each other.
2: We actually had a fight club when I was a kid, and yeah, it was in the neighborhood, and it was in our friends. The guys lived next door, and the only thing was is you couldn't punch in the face. That was like the only rule.
1: So it was body boxing.
2: Yeah, basically it was body boxing and like, you know, slamming. You know, we were, you know, we didn't really know what we were doing. We were just...
1: almost like a proto MMA with no face shots.
2: But we weren't mad at each other doing this fighting.
1: Yeah.
2: We were basically like sparring with each other and we were all friends. And one thing we did learn is, we learned how tough some kids were and how not tough some kids were. That was like really, wow, you're a big dude and you're a wimp. You know, for example, or you're a little guy and man, you are tough.
0: Yeah. Sometimes it's like that.
2: Yeah. It is like that.
0: We've got callers on the line, though, so we're going to go to the phones. This is an unscreened caller. You're on Free Talk Live. What's on your mind?
3: I'm unscreened, and we don't have any Somalians down here. I don't know where there's one of them. I know, Jay, you have friends who are probably involved with the feeding of people, the farmers markets and whatnot. So I'm down on Cape Cod. This is Lumpy. And I love you guys, and thanks.
0: Love
3: for
0: you too,
3: on.
0: Lumpy.
3: Thanks, brother. I have not seen one Somalian. I know you have some friends down here that may run some of the food kitchens, and there's possibility that's where I would guess if they were around, that's where they'd be. I have not seen one. I'm out working all over the place. I haven't seen one. I'm in every town. Not one.
2: So,
3: I don't know what this is supposed to be. It's probably somebody pulling your leg.
2: Well, actually, they corrected me. It was a Jamaicans gunfighting in Chatham, New Hampshire, and it was 2 years ago.
3: Chatham, New Hampshire. There's,
2: I'm sorry. Chatham, Mass., not New Hampshire. I'm sorry. I said that wrong. Chatham, Mass.

0: interesting happened besides fog and miserable people in Chatham. So, yeah, great.
1: Yeah, but there was Jamaicans gunfighting, and yes, I did say Somalians. I actually should have said Jamaicans, but
0: But
1: one of the things I got to say that there is a lot of on Cape Cod is Brazilians, and
0: yeah,
1: but all the Brazilians that I've like interacted with, they were like hardworking. They were you know, doing jobs. They were pretty valuable. My good friend, she has a landscaping design company, and she's got a bunch of Brazilian guys that work with her, and man, they do a good job. And another thing is,
0: they are very efficient. They will steal anything that's not bolted down. But other than that, best work ethic that you can imagine. They're fantastic.
1: And I've actually been dirt bike riding here in New Hampshire with some Brazilians. They come up from Massachusetts. They love the Free State Project and all that stuff. And, you know, it's a 68-year-old grandpa. It's a 40-some-odd-year-old dad and a 14-year-old grandson. And I ran into them about three or four times now. They're electricians, actually, from Massachusetts. And, yeah, they seem like pretty, you know, pretty decent, wholesome people, those guys. You know, they're investing in their kids and they're doing stuff. And they like freedom. But, yeah, I've always liked the Brazilians.
0: It's funny down here. Yeah, I get along great. I had an assistant years ago that was Brazilian. She was great. I mean, everybody I work with, all the contractors that are Brazilian, they got great reputations down here. They do great work. And the Jamaicans down here, I don't know about any gun shooting down here. I would love to see guns. This is Massachusetts. You can't even look at a gun without being called a terrorist down here. And there's not a good cop. However, every time I do see a Jamaican, they reek of weed, and I always end up giving them a big hug and saying, thanks for stinking of weed, because that's a wonderful smell. Love you guys. I'm going to let you go. Thank you. I love you guys.
2: Love you, too. Thanks for the call tonight, Lumpy. Also on the phone, go to the next caller here. We've got David in New Mexico. David, what's on your mind?
3: No, a couple things. But first of all, yo, Jay, you love them Brazilians. Are you talking about the wax or the butt lift? Which one? Or both, no, maybe?
1: I don't really know too many of the – I haven't dealt with too many Brazilian women. I mean, the ones I saw look pretty good. But
3: you've got to be a Brazilian woman to get the Brazilian bikini wax.
1: I'm talking about the Brazilian men that are, like, doing real actual work. Getting things done,
3: oh, man,
1: roofing
3: that's
1: houses.
3: That's boring, man. We don't want to talk about the butt lift and the Brazilian bikini wax, man. That's where it's at.
1: Yeah, I don't really have any experience with that stuff.
3: Well, I know. I can tell. I can tell, yeah.
2: Have you had your butt lifted, David?
3: Yeah, no, I don't need it, man. I got the natural butt lift.
2: Did you get a wax?
3: Are you gay?
2: No.
3: No? Oh, okay. Just checking. I want to make sure. Yeah, I don't want to talk about my butt with gay dudes. So if you're straight, though, I'll talk about my butt. What do you want to know about my butt?
2: I'm just wondering why you're so interested in talking about Brazilian butt lifts and waxing.
3: Not. Jay's the one that brought it up. Don't blame me, man. But Jay said he loves Brazilian.
2: I don't think he said anything about butts or wax.
3: I didn't know if you saw about the wax or the butt lift.
2: I don't think he said anything about it either.
4: Well, I heard the butt lifts can, like, they go, like, rancid, and they'll stink if they don't do them right. Like, if you get a cheap
2: Wait
4: one.
2: Wait a minute. What is this?
4: Like, the Brazilian butt lifts?
2: What is it?
1: Brazilian butt lift, first off? I don't even know what that is.
4: It's like they move fat around from a different part of your body to your butt to, like, make it bigger.
1: Oh.
2: Oh, so well, you're
4: it's like a women's, like, it's like plastic surgery. Yeah, and it'll, like, go, yeah, it'll go necrotic and, like, stink.
2: Oh, nasty.
3: And they do, yeah, it's already nasty down there on a lot of them. Then they do that, it gets even worse. But
2: I mean, butts are kind of gross anyways. So
3: they also
4: add necrotic fat to the smell of regular butt.
3: Speaking of necrotic fat, so anyway, you were having a debate with Skeeter earlier. And you guys are all having like an unnecessary argument, I think. Because, like, I mean, your debate on... the part I caught was about using silver versus using money that doesn't appreciate. You remember that argument?
1: Yeah.
3: Okay, so how come nobody brings up the fact that you can have the best of both worlds, that you can, and maybe you did, because I had to skip through a bit of it. I didn't get to listen to the whole thing. that you can, the people that you got to deal with in fiat, so you keep enough fiat on hand or you go buy enough fiat to deal with them. And when you get paid in fiat, I mean, those are the people you deal with. You know, maybe you're getting paid in fiat because that person doesn't pay you in something other than fiat. And you already have more fiat on hand than you need to pay the people that you need to pay in fiat. So you take the fiat that you just got paid and you go buy something non-fiat with it. And you only keep on hand the fiat you need to pay the people who won't take anything other than fiat. So what about that?
2: Yeah, I agree.
4: I mean, that's kind of how
2: ultimately that's the best money is a freedom to choose.
4: Well, that's what the ultra rich do already, right? Like, none of their they put all their money straight into assets and only keep liquid cash on hand just to pay the people off they need to pay off.
2: Yeah, they're saving in things like house deeds.
4: Yeah,
2: and,
4: yeah, exactly. Like, they already do that.
2: Yeah.
4: I guess, yeah, silver would just be another mode of investment.
3: So how come you don't talk about that?
2: Oh, because, you know, it's one thing runs over another with that guy. It's hard to get anything edgewise, and really I'm just looking forward to the end of his call every time he does.
1: And I do advocate people just turn their fiat into silver all that they can. I mean, I think it's nuts that people got, like, all this, like, savings in a bank vault, or not even in a bank that you can't access.
2: Turn it into a bunch of different stuff. Get a little bit of gold. Get a lot of silver. Get some crypto.
1: Buy some copper.
2: Copper's great. I love my 81 and older pennies. I got a whole big old jug of them.
1: Right at local Silver Mint, they sell copper at their store in Ware, New Hampshire, and I buy copper all the time because it's like they sell it for like a dollar over spot.
2: And copper's going.
1: And I buy a one quart mason jar of ground copper wire, weighs like 10 pounds. It's amazing how heavy copper is.
2: Mm-hmm.
1: And I actually did a whole bunch of electroculture in my garden this year. You guys should check out electroculture, where I use copper wire and I make these like little curly antenna things, and you point the end of it north. And my blueberries got so huge that I had to prop them up because they were like the branches were falling on the ground. Hmm. It was crazy. My blueberries.
3: How about your twig?
1: The twig wasn't big enough to support all the blueberries. That's why I had to prop it up because the fruit grew so well.
3: This is going from bad to worse, Jay. speaking of bad to worse, Stu, you there, Stu?
2: Yeah.
3: You didn't hang up on me already? Oh, wait a minute. That wasn't the problem last week. You didn't hang up. You didn't even give yourself a chance to hang up on me. You left me on hold for a whole damn segment, half hour. What's up with that, dude?
2: I wasn't here last week. I was at a reggae festival.
3: The last time that you were on, and I called in, and I mean, we don't need to play back the recording of your show that's right here on my YouTube channel, but you at the end of your show, you said to Mark and everybody, you said, well, we had some callers on the line, but it was more interesting what we were talking about, so we just let them callers die on hold.
2: I remember that.
3: Yeah, now you do.
2: Maybe you got to be more interesting.
3: You know what? Some people, actually, the operative thing here is not what is interesting. The operative thing is respect and dignity, respect for other people's time and effort and energy. And when you when people put an effort into showing up and you just flush them down the toilet, that ain't cool.
2: Well, it goes both ways.
3: No, it doesn't.
2: Yes, it does. You got to respect my time too, David.
3: How am I not respecting your time? I have zero control over what you do with your time, including right now.
2: Yeah, if you're going to bore me, then I'm not going to give you my time. It's pretty simple.
3: You're kind of dodging here. I shouldn't even play along with this argument. It's not cool if you got people on hold for a half hour and you don't answer their call and you just hang up on them after they put forth the effort, not cool. You know, so we don't have to talk about it anymore. I just needed to tell you that.
2: Okay.
1: Well, I'm sorry.
3: No big deal. We've already moved on. So back to money. Talk about money. Jay, what else should I know about money?
1: That it should be something real, I think. I really, you know, I'm very bullish on precious metals, because, you know, you can trade with it and it's something that's consumed. I do like crypto a little bit because of it's fungible. You can, buy things on the internet with it. It is getting more popular. Like, you can use these things to buy like Amazon cards. It's pretty hard to buy Amazon cards, for example, with silver. But here in New Hampshire.
3: Wait a minute. Hold it. You got a good point there. Hold on that one. So let's explore that a second. So what about, I swear there's companies out there like that gold, the Goldbacks people or somebody has got actual metal in a vault and they issue a card and you have an account with them and everything that's on your card is backed up by the metal that you own that's in their vault. And what about that?
1: It's probably know your customer. I'm not interested in, dealing with those type of things. And, I mean, depends how much you're going to trust them to have your gold there. And are they charging you to hold your gold in that vault? That's one of the things I don't like about those deals.
3: Well, I thought about, here's another angle. How about, if you're into the metal, but it's not convenient to buy in this modern age, like online or over the telephone or whatever. So you got your metal, and then when you like I said, how much money do I need in order to buy with this kind of money? Okay, and so I need to buy something over the internet, with a card number. So I go to a local silver mint, and I sell some of my metal, and yep. They give me fiat, and I go to Walmart and buy a $500 gift card or five of them if I need $2,500. And then I can pay over the telephone or the internet with those cards that I bought from Walmart that I bought with the money that was the fiat that was given to me by the local silver mint for my real money, my real metal that I gave them.
1: People do that every day.
3: Okay, well, yep. How come you didn't say that then?
1: I didn't get to it, but I've done that myself. I've went and sold silver at local silver mint and went into Dollar General and bought some Amazon cards.
3: That's one way. Are there other ways to skin that cat?
1: Sure. I mean, you can. So one of the things I was doing in the past, don't really do it much anymore because everybody just pays me silver anyways. But well, not everybody, but a lot of times I get paid in silver. I would give sort of a discount for crypto and silver. Like 10 years ago when I first moved here, I would give a pretty steep discount for my services. For if they paid me in crypto or silver, just to exercise that system, and that worked really well. In fact, I had a Craigslist ad. I was selling piglets. It was $150 a piglet if you paid in Federal Reserve notes or cash, and it was $100 a piglet if you paid in Bitcoin, bullion, or bullets. And I got traded I got traded Bitcoin, bullion, and bullets. I actually got little gram bars. I got half gram bars of gold for piglets in the spring of 2020, which was pretty cool.
3: Well, that's cool. Now, well, that brings up something else. The value of piglets, $150 a piglet. And what kind of weight are we talking about?
1: These ones were like probably anywhere from 25 to 30 pounds, 25 to 35 pounds. Some of them. It took me a while to get a lot of them. I did this over a course of a few months, sell piglets, for example. So some of them were like 55 and 60 pounds by the time I got them sold.
4: What do they usually finish at? Or that breed of pig you were selling?
1: The slot, Tyson would, they don't want them any bigger than 280 pounds hanging weight, which would be about 330 pounds live weight, for example. But like the last couple of pigs I raised them to be about 9-10 months old, and they were like 300 pounds live weight.
2: Thanks for the call tonight, David. This time I answered your call and let you speak to the end of the show. So there will be another one tomorrow night. David can call in. So can you.
1: And if you want to check me out, go to jnoon.com.
2: Mm-hmm. 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Thanks for listening. 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Peace.
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0: families may have been left without homes.
1: Meanwhile, climate and public policy expert Sunil Acharya in Kathmandu says it's unlike anything he's seen before.
2: The flood then flowed through the Bhotakashi River in the Nepal side and entered into another river downstream, which caused massive amount of devastations. We've seen such events happening rising scale of such events over the years, but this is unprecedented in terms of the impact it has caused. And there is possibly the glacial lake outburst that triggered it, which the lakes are in Tibet.
1: Qatar's prime minister has held talks with Iran's foreign minister in Tehran as part of efforts to de-escalate the conflict between the US and Iran. Outgoing White House press secretary Caroline Levitt has told Fox News that all options remain on the table for the US, including the use of force, with carrier strike groups deployed to the region, and economic measures to try and force a deal with Iran. A preliminary report into a fire in Pakistan that killed 14 newborn babies at Islamabad's main hospital now says that an exploding nebulizer, not an air conditioning unit, is to blame. EpiSense Hira Mustafa sends this report from Islamabad.
3: So far, investigators are looking at the exact cause of the blaze, as earlier claims suggest that due to an electrical fault, the air conditioning compressor exploded, due to which the fire erupted at the third floor of the hospital building at the child and maternity ward. But authorities are saying that needs to be fully established yet. The investigators are also examining whether the fire safety arrangement at the hospital was adequate enough.
1: From bureaus worldwide, this is FSN.
4: With FSN Spotlight, I'm Simon Marks. Today, the politics of Dolly Parton, the queen of country music, who died on Tuesday at the age of 80. It is rare today for any figure in the United States to attract the respect of fans from across the political spectrum. So how did she do it? Well, ostensibly by never nailing her political colours to her mast.
5: I write my songs about that sort of thing. You'll find me and my opinions, you know, in a lot of the songs. But most of it's based on love and acceptance and lifting people up.
6: No political rallies for you then?
5: No political rallies for me. I think my joke is that my daddy was a Republican, my mama was a Democrat, and I'm a hypocrite.
4: By which, of course, she meant that like a doctor, she believed in the Hippocratic oath of doing no harm. As she said in that 2018 interview with her hometown's TV station in Tennessee, she didn't need to be avowedly political. She could simply puncture bigotry and intolerance by pointing out the obvious.
5: When someone blatantly asks you, do you think Black Lives Matter? Well, of course Black Lives Matter. We're all God's children. We all have a place in this world. We all need to be loved and respected. I don't care if you're, like I say, black or white or whatever. I don't care if you're gay or lesbian or transgender. Everybody should have an equal chance.
4: Good luck to anyone who tried to argue with that. Tomorrow, the philanthropy of Dolly Parton, still playing out worldwide. With FSN Spotlight, I'm Simon Marks.
1: And the main news again, the death toll from catastrophic flash flooding in Nepal has risen to more than 350, with over 1,300 people still missing. Qatar's prime minister has held talks with Iran's foreign minister in Tehran as part of efforts to de-escalate the conflict with the US. And a hospital report into a blaze in Pakistan that killed 14 newborn babies has now blamed an exploding nebulizer for causing the blaze. That's Feature Story News, Nick Harper reporting.
7: Amid the catastrophic economic crisis spurred by Tuesday's release of This Christmas, the new holiday-themed album by John Travolta and Olivia Newton-John, economic experts told reporters today the Christmas CD has quickly plunged the nation into a double-dip recession.
8: When investors learned that one-time screen couple John Travolta and Olivia Newton-John had reunited after 35 years for an album of timeless Christmas classics, investors had no choice but to pull money from markets immediately. We were already on shaky ground with the collapse of the U.S. subprime mortgage market and the reversal financial crisis in Europe, but consumer confidence plummeted after Americans saw the new album with a picture of Travolta and Olivia Newton-John holding cups of hot cocoa. We believe that when other countries find out the album features a Christmas song that pays tribute to summer nights, we could be looking at a global contagion. This is the blackest day on Wall Street in two decades.
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1: Joe,
2: Richie Rich,
3: and Mark Edge, remotely.
0: Glad we can hear you, Mark. I'm working on getting your face brought up on the thing, so I'll let you know.
3: It is an amazing face.
2: No need.
0: We really need it. We need this face up on the screen.
2: His voice is enough for the night.
0: So, you guys, listeners, have not met Joe before, Joe Broccoli. He's on Free Talk Live for the first time today, that's all. And he is excited to be here.
4: Yeah. Hey, what's up? I'm Joe.
2: You can tell.
0: Are you a libertarian?
4: I am a libertarian.
0: Some people will be like, I don't consider myself a libertarian. It's like, I have this other word for it, you know, something. I don't know. Do you? Never really thought I'd ask you that, actually.
2: Oh, yeah. So in a room full of normies, I'm a libertarian. In a room full of libertarians, I'm an anarchist. In a room full of anarchists, I'm the ANCAP. So there
0: okay.
2: you go.
0: Okay. Nice.
2: I'll also accept voluntarist across the board.
3: I like voluntarist because it describes things in a way that it is understandable to people. If you just say, I like voluntary, what's a voluntarist? I like voluntary interactions, and I don't like interactions that require force, fraud, or coercion.
2: Yeah.
3: Bam! You've got a great explanation without saying anarchist in front of somebody, which, you know, I don't like that term, and I think it's a mess.
2: But you also have libertarian socialists who could also claim to be voluntarists, and I would like to separate myself from them.
3: Sure. A libertarian socialist that claims to be a voluntarist likely is just somebody who misunderstands how human organization will work in the absence of coercion, fraud, and extortion.
2: And I would like to keep myself separate from people who misunderstand their own philosophies.
3: Yeah.
0: I've never necessarily noticed specifically the socialist kind saying voluntarist more than like regular ANCAP.
2: They might, but the way that voluntarism is laid out, as Mark just defined, right, is just all voluntary interactions. And libertarian socialists like to think that we're all going to volunteer to be socialists at some point, and that's the way that their theory is going to work out. So it encapsulates voluntarism, but I'm not one of them.
0: It doesn't even make sense. Like, how could you be a socialist and also a voluntarist? Because, like, you need state control of things.
2: They would say you don't, right?
0: Like, to have socialism?
2: I mean, okay.
0: I guess I've never got this deep into a conversation with one.
2: Yeah, try to avoid that. But let's use a different term, communism, right? You can join a commune voluntarily,
0: mm-hmm.
2: right? So you can organize with socialists voluntarily and pool your resources and, you know, all of that voluntarily. It just, I don't think it's sustainable, nor does it scale. So I'm not one.
0: Unfortunately for the stream, I really don't think I'm going to get Mark's face up tonight. A little distracted by that.
4: Thank God.
0: But we'll be able to hear it. It is radio.
2: Get facsimile, Mark, and put him on the chair.
0: Yeah, on the brick, I'll do that.
2: Okay.
0: Or you could talk and I can just do it.
2: What do you want to talk about? Joe?
4: Me?
2: Joe Broccoli, the libertarian
4: You're
2: from
4: the one
2: Massachusetts.
4: With all the ideas.
2: Well, that's because we were talking about it, and that's one of the reasons why, like, I'll accept the label voluntarist. I just don't use it as frequently because it's too big of an umbrella. And much like I said, I, you know, narrow down depending on the crowd I'm with. I use that term loosely. Although it's tattooed on my arm, right? I've got the symbol tattooed, so I am one.
0: Hmm.
2: I just, you know, it's too big of an umbrella to be used regularly.
0: I have the sticker on the back of my laptop. I don't have the tattoo on my arm. The voluntarist one even. That's nice.
2: Yeah.
0: I thought you meant the anarchy. I never saw that.
2: I've got the AC tattooed on the back of my neck.
0: Oh, okay.
2: So no one really sees that since I've been growing my hair out.
0: What colors is the AC?
2: Black and yellow.
0: So anarcho-capitalist.
2: There you go.
0: Sarah was online.
3: I saw a news story this week that said that women now outnumber men as holders of tattoos.
0: Oh.
3: And I am delighted that you don't have any, right?
0: Oh, I have 3 tattoos, and I'm getting all of them removed.
3: Ah.
2: I learned a new tattoo term today, Mark.
3: Uh-huh.
2: The next generation, Gen Z, is calling the tramp stamp the cake topper.
3: Cake topper.
0: Nice. Yeah.
3: Not as fun as tramp stamp, I gotta say.
4: As Gen Z, I have heard tramp stamp. I have not heard cake
2: topper. I learned cake topper today.
0: I love it.
2: Top of the cake.
0: It makes perfect sense to me. I like it. But,
2: of course you would, Bonnie.
0: I don't have a tramp
2: stamp. It's more positive than tramp stamp, right?
0: Yeah, true. But some people like to characterize one of them as a tramp stamp. It's just on my lower back towards the right, though. It's not exactly a tramp stamp.
4: Well, you gotta get a real tramp stamp.
2: It's an offset tramp stamp.
0: I'm just kidding. Them removed. It's not tramp stamp. Because I just
2: curve it in.
0: I never, it's not, okay, there was a few days where I was I think I like these tattoos. I never have been obsessed with them. I made rash decisions, got them, thought they'd grow on me, and it was never oh, this is something I thought of myself either. All of my tattoos I got with friends, and it was just horrible decision making. No, none of them are my friends anymore. Not one of them.
2: All right. And, whose fault is that?
0: Theirs. No, I'm just kidding.
4: I know you too well.
0: Oh, my God.
2: I didn't get my first one until I was 29, so I waited a long time to, figure this out.
0: I was 19.
3: Yeah,
0: originally.
3: I can't have a problem with that. If you wait until you're 29 to choose to get a tattoo, I believe you have thought about it enough and you're enough of an adult to go ahead and do it. I got both of my tattoos after 18, so I was old enough, but... And I wanted them. I wanted these tattoos. I wanted them for a while. And then afterwards, I thought they were great until, I didn't care about them anymore. And my wife does not like them. Hmm. So basically, I'm getting one removed. I'll show during. If you get the camera up, I'll show what the removal one looks like after, I think, 8 treatments. And,
0: I did not know you were getting this done. I've had 4 treatments, I think. I've only had 2 on the smallest one because at first I was I think I'll just keep it. But I was when I was getting it done, I was you know what? I think I'm used to the process now and I just don't need one. I think I'm just going to get them all removed.
2: I'm too cheap to even pay to have it removed. Even if I didn't like it. I'm not paying again.
0: Yeah.
3: Yeah, Mark, that's how I feel for you. But, whatever.
0: Is this just for your wife then?
3: I mean, she wants it and... I don't feel anything about these tattoos, so yes. I am not getting rid of them because, it's not like I want them and she doesn't, and I'm doing it. I just don't care at all about them.
2: Mm. But how long have you been married? You've gone that long with her, so irritated with these tattoos, fine, you've worn me down for 20 years.
3: No, I think she's got more money than sense at this point.
2: Oh, okay.
0: Ian has never liked my tattoos, but his closest he comes to saying he doesn't like something about me is I'll be like, "Do you like my tattoos?" And he'll be like, "I'm glad that you are you." Something that.
4: Yeah.
0: A cop out. There we go. Not exactly that sentence, but it'll be something like that.
4: That's a congressional hearing answer.
0: Exactly.
2: Until he finds a cellmate that has a similar tattoo, that's the only thing on his mind.
0: Ew. No. And the problem is one of them is kind of a boyish tattoo.
2: There you go.
0: I got a tattoo with a gay guy. It's an eagle. It's traditional, quote unquote, style. And it looks it's on the Mexican flag kind of, or the American U.S. seal.
2: Okay.
0: To me, it looks more like the Mexican one. I don't know. And it looks great on him, but I don't know why we decided we had to get that one together of all things. He obviously didn't want a butterfly, he wasn't a twink gay. I don't know if he falls under twink, but he wasn't like a gay who wants to look like a girl. If
2: gotcha.
0: That makes sense. Worked on cars, but still very gay.
2: It's a queer tattoo.
0: Well, it's not very girly, and that's why I'm what even made me think I should do that? It's crazy. But anyways, I got them at 19 and 22. Well, that's interesting. Women now outnumber men in tattoos. I feel like it's probably been that way for a while, because definitely I feel like almost all women I know have tattoos. Not necessarily true for men. Do you have any?
4: No, I don't have any. But I definitely...
2: His body's a temple.
0: How old are you?
4: Absolutely.
0: How old are you?
4: I'm 24.
0: Oh.
4: So I've not hit that magic 29 tattoo number yet. So I'm still waiting.
2: There you go.
3: I'd like you to hold off till 34 before you make that decision.
4: 34. Okay. So it keeps going up.
2: Are you saying I was too young, Mark? To make this decision
3: as
2: on my
3: I get
2: own?
3: Older, what's my it? 30s seem like a time of rash decisions to me.
2: No. I thought about it for a while before I went and got it. And I tried to, you know, a buddy of mine also wanted to get a tattoo. I'm like, let's do it. Let's go. You know, I've been wanting one. You now want one. Let's.
0: And you got the same one?
2: No, we did not get the same one. He just wanted a tattoo. And so I was like, well, let's go, you know. And he chickened out long enough where finally one weekend we weren't hanging out. And I just went and did it by myself. Then I went to Claire's and got my ears pierced.
0: I actually kind of forget when I got the eagle, my friend went with us and we were all three going to get one. But she just like absolutely couldn't agree on any of them with us. So she got like an olive branch while we got the eagle. So I guess technically I have one friend that I'm still friends with that it's technically a friendship tattoo with. But she got a different tattoo because she was just like trying to be different. So it doesn't count anyway.
2: She's not in the same group chat as everybody else.
3: Doesn't the eagle hold on the seal of the United States? Isn't it holding some olive branches?
0: Oh, is it olive? Actually, that's an interesting thought. I hadn't even thought about that. But I'm not sure if it's
3: arrows.
0: Holding olive. Yeah, because the
3: 13 arrows, it's but it's only 11
0: oh,
3: on the White House office, the Oval Office seal.
0: Joe says it is. That's really interesting.
4: Yeah,
0: I never thought of that.
4: I got that in a crossword the other day. So I know for a fact that it's olive.
0: What kind of 24-year-old is he? This is like Exhibit A. Like, I thought he was like 35 when I met him.
2: I can see that.
0: He got it in a crossword. Okay, we have a caller in line. Turd Ferguson in Pennsylvania. You're on Free Talk Live. What's on your mind?
2: Do you have shading on your abs, Turd?
5: Wait, what?
2: Do you have tattoo shading for abs?
0: Oh, my God.
5: No. Well, are you commenting on my new Facebook profile picture?
2: I don't know if I've seen it yet, but maybe. I guess so.
5: Oh,
2: if that's what you posted.
5: Okay. It's me, like, basically half naked with my shirt off, and it's like my abs are just popping. It was after, like, a five-day fast, and I basically – I have the body of an Abercrombie and Fitch model. Some people have said it's a little creepy. For guys,
2: yeah, the 16-year-olds.
0: Wait, what part is creepy?
5: Well, I guess it's just like the well, I'm like
2: the fact that he fasted for 5 days to take a Facebook photo.
3: It turns out, hey,
5: but it's yeah, I'm wearing these like Nickelodeon cartoon character pajama pants. But they're like kind of pulled down a little bit, so you can see like the very top of my pubes.
0: Ew, creepy. Creepy.
2: I'm on Turd's side on this one, only because if you look at bodybuilding photos, right, like the V cut down in that area is very important.
5: Yeah, it is. Exactly. Yeah, that's kind of and you can kind of see my Adonis belt. I guess they call it a little bit too, which is why I posted that. But but I thought that's what you were talking about. But anyway,
0: no, because we're talking about tattoos. Yeah. So what did you actually call in about? Well,
5: yeah, well, I don't think women should really get tattoos. If you're like a really unattractive woman, then fine, like do whatever you want. But if you're an attractive woman, you should preserve your body. You know what I mean?
2: Debt-free virgins with no tattoos.
0: I'm just trying to make sure Joan doesn't, put a bumper sticker on his Bentley. Is that what this is all about?
5: Right. Yes. Yes, exactly. Yeah. But, yeah, no bumper stickers on Lamborghinis.
4: All right.
5: It's not good. It just represents poor taste.
0: That's a Kim Kardashian said, the bumper sticker on a Bentley. I don't know that that's, like, she originated that quote, but I just always remember that. And it's, like, probably pretty good, like...
5: Yeah, the original quote was no bumper stickers on Lambos, and she definitely did not originate it.
0: Okay.
5: But it's something I do agree with. And if you're listening right now and you're a pretty girl, you're the Lamborghini. Just a little heads up there, little stuff.
0: This will probably have the
5: giveaway.
0: Opposite
4: and,
0: of the desire.
4: And if you're ugly, then cover yourself in tats.
5: Well,
4: nobody wants to see it.
5: Well, if you're ugly, it doesn't matter. You can do whatever you want. Or if you're a man, obviously. Because men are already disgusting. I'm a Honda Civic. And,
2: Honda
5: my ex-girlfriends, they're Lamborghinis. And I can do whatever I want to myself because I'm already gross. But they should not.
2: Weren't you just bragging a minute ago about your abs?
0: I was just thinking that, too.
3: Yeah, but he doesn't find himself attractive is what he's trying to say.
2: Oh, okay.
5: Well, I don't find any men attractive.
3: Of course.
4: Likely story.
5: Well, it's the truth. I mean, what? Have you ever seen an attractive man?
2: Tom Brady. Objectively.
5: Ew.
0: Brad Pitt. Like, if I'm just going to be objective. I think Keanu Reeves. Well, maybe that's why you can see
3: I have a mirror.
0: I have Ian.
2: Well played, Mark.
3: Thank you.
5: Well, I'm about to finish a sleep. I have an Oasis tattoo on my right arm, and I'm about to get that colored in with white to kind of make it more match the logos on the album. And then I'm going to get some really.
0: You know, you can't get white removed. I learned this because I'm going to get it removed, and the white has something in it like titanium dioxide or something. I'm not sure if that's the right word. That whenever they hit it with the laser, it just turns black there.
5: Really?
0: Yeah, my tattoo artist tested it on a chair that had that ingredient. It was like a white cushion chair, and he hit it, and it just looks like it's like a burn spot.
2: So just charred it?
5: Well, I really didn't think.
0: Yep.
5: I really don't plan to ever get tattoos removed anyway. I mean, I'm not an attractive woman. I have no need to get tattoos removed after I get them.
2: What if a Lamborghini
3: drives up
2: to you? I'd like to be clear,
3: getting tattoos removed is not an entirely successful operation.
0: What do you mean?
5: Yeah, I know.
3: They don't get all the way gone.
0: Mine says it'll look like I never had it. He's very.
3: I love the sound of that. Maybe I'll end up going to yours.
4: We got to get
2: until you show up under the black light.
0: I would absolutely.
2: I was under the impression that tattoo was removed.
4: Oh, that's sick though. A black light only tattoo.
2: They are cool.
0: Yeah, a white one, that would be pretty cool if I wanted one. Like of all of them, I think white is pretty cool. But in the red, I am having an allergic reaction to the tiny bits of red on my eagle getting removed. He tried it one time so far, but I'm just taking Zyrtec and it's fine. Like I was like itchy all over, and anywhere I itched left like big welt. But then I was like, okay, I'm scared, but I texted the tattoo artist, and I was scared that he was going to be like, I can't work on you anymore, and then he'd leave my tattoos half faded, but he was like, try just taking like a, you know, Zyrtec is like allergy med, so I just took an allergy med at night, and now I'm fine. But anything else for us today, Turd?
5: Well, I will say that there is this one attractive girl online. Her name is Chloe Roma. She's like this men's rights girl, and she's really attractive. She's getting like this neck tattoo. She's in the process of getting her tattoos removed, which I like, except she actually does, like, there's always like an exception to the rule, like one out of every 1,000, right? And she has this tattoo around her neck that's actually kind of sexy. It kind of makes you want to choke her, but in a good way.
3: Oh, God.
5: And she's removing that, too, which I think she should get all her other ones removed, but leave that one personally.
0: That's so odd. It would be, like, the weirdest one to leave. Like,
3: if you like choking people, there's a jiu-jitsu studio near you.
0: You want to choke some men with Mark at a jiu-jitsu?
5: I'm not really necessary. Well, I mean, I don't know.
2: Would you like your girl get your handprints tattooed on her neck, Turd?
0: Ew, I saw that.
5: I like choking women for very specific reasons.
0: I saw basically what you
3: said.
0: There's
3: some brown belt women at that studio near you that would love to choke you right back.
0: Okay.
5: I think the only kung fu studio in Shrewsbury is a karate studio, but maybe I'm wrong though.
0: But, is karate like a type of kung fu? Sorry, I thought I was on.
3: No.
0: I didn't think so. Okay, thanks, Turd, for the call. Didn't feel like he had anything else to say.
2: Funny story for you, Mark, about jiu-jitsu chicks. I knew a girl who was like doing jiu-jitsu, and I calmly explained to her why they have weight classes. And, unfortunately it was like 4 o'clock in the morning. We had just gone out. It was me, my buddy, her and her friend. And we're in the parking lot of a restaurant where she decided like this was the opportunity to test that weight class theory. So I'm like, all right, let's go. You know, like I got zero training, but I'm bigger than you. Mm-hmm. And I think that makes all the difference. And as she tried to take me down, if you know your jiu-jitsu positioning, I got her in the mount. Like, I mounted her at 4 o'clock in the morning in the parking lot of a restaurant, and my buddy yells out, "That's the right position!"
0: Oh, my God.
2: And so I got off so quickly, and we hauled butt out of there.
0: What the heck?
4: So she won.
2: No. No.
0: Just running away makes you look a lot more guilty.
2: I had her pinned down in the quote unquote rape position, and that was the end of it.
0: Did you know the rules to this type of
2: Well, I mean the rules was she
0: wrestling?
2: Thought that she could take me down because she has, training and technique.
0: Mm-hmm.
2: And I'm a big fat dude who's like, there's no way, you're too small of a girl.
0: That's why I'm asking, like, did you know any, like, did you have any training, know any technique,
2: no,
0: or was
2: no,
0: it
2: no,
0: just...
2: No, I'm just a big fat dude who watches the UFC too much. so I know stuff, but like she tried to take me down and failed miserably and got herself in the rape position.
0: Oh my God.
2: Which, had it been anybody else at 4 o'clock in the morning on the outside parking lot of a restaurant, would have proceeded onward from that position, and there's nothing her jiu-jitsu training was going to do about it.
0: Running away doesn't seem like the move. I don't know.
2: It would have been a smarter move than trying to take down a bigger guy because you've got training and technique.
4: Yeah.
0: Did she just call you?
3: That's always the truth. Just to be clear, when it comes to self-defense, the number one thing you can do to keep yourself safe is to run away, is to try to get away from this person. Everything else is sort of bluster and pride, and we know where pride ends you up. Pride isn't
2: in the
3: rape
2: position.
3: In the rape position.
0: What about like having a gun? I mean, I think I'd rather run.
3: I think that having a gun is a fine idea, but remember, you've got to pull it faster than the other guy. You know, guns aren't useful if they're sitting in their holsters. Mm-hmm. This is the difficulty. My first preference is to, if somebody is so mentally unstable, for whatever reason it might be, that they want to harm me, I just want to be as far from them as I possibly can get. And if they're not going to allow that to happen, then we're talking about self-defense.
0: I just meant like, I didn't know if you meant like, oh, statistically, like running it works out better than having a gun, or if you meant, that's just like your opinion.
3: Trying to get away is what my opinion is. Yeah.
0: Okay.
3: I haven't done a lot of research on this.
0: Yeah.
3: Pretty confident.
2: Do you think that the prevalence of stand your ground laws have increased the violence then because people don't feel the need to run away because now they're allowed to stand their ground?
3: Yes, but don't think that that means that I don't think it's a good idea. I think that many people need violence used against them.
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14: From Feature Story News in Washington, I'm Nick Harper. The death toll from catastrophic flash flooding in Nepal has now risen to more than 350 people, with over 1,300 people still missing. That includes more than 700 foreign nationals from 32 different countries. The disaster was triggered when a magnitude 4.4 earthquake caused a glacial collapse near the Tibet border, sending a wall of water through various river systems. More than 1,500 armed personnel have been deployed for search and rescue, as FSN's Rebecca Bunden reports from the Nepalese capital of Kathmandu.
15: Night has fallen here in Nepal, and that's making those rescue operations, which are continuing, all the more difficult, and it is a race against time. We know that there are hundreds of people who are still unaccounted for, including tourists, workers, and residents too. The Red Cross estimates that some 10,000 families may have been left without homes.
14: Meanwhile, climate and public policy expert Sunil Acharya in Kathmandu says it's unlike anything he's seen before.
16: The flood then flowed through the Bhotakeshi River in the Nepal side and entered into another river downstream. which caused, you know, massive amount of devastations. We've seen, you know, such events happening and rising scale of such events over the years, but this is unprecedented in terms of the impact it has caused. And there is possibly the glacial lake outburst that triggered it, which the lakes are in Tibet.
14: Qatar's prime minister has held talks with Iran's foreign minister in Tehran as part of efforts to de-escalate the conflict between the US and Iran. Outgoing White House Press Secretary Caroline Levitt has told Fox News that all options remain on the table for the US, including the use of force, with carrier strike groups deployed to the region, and economic measures to try and force a deal with Iran. A preliminary report into a fire in Pakistan that killed 14 newborn babies at Islamabad's main hospital now says that an exploding nebulizer, not an air conditioning unit, is to blame. EpSense Hira Mustafa sends this report from Islamabad.
17: So far, investigators are looking at the exact cause of the blaze, as earlier claims suggest that due to an electrical fault, the air conditioning compressor exploded, due to which the fire erupted at the third floor of the hospital building at the child and maternity ward. But authorities are saying that needs to be fully established yet. The investigators are also examining whether the fire safety arrangement at the hospital was adequate enough.
14: From Bureaus Worldwide, this is FSM.
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1: Joe.
2: Richie Rich.
0: Oh, I centered you, Mark. Go ahead.
3: And Mark Edge remotely.
0: And I got your beautiful face on the screen, just so you know. So
4: beautiful.
0: You're there.
4: I don't know that one.
2: Faces on the screen.
0: Have you guys met? No, you didn't meet Mark at Fork Fest because he didn't go. So
4: I'm going to razz him anyway.
3: That's very good.
0: Well, we have a caller on the line, so I'm going to go to the phones. We have Sarah in New Mexico. You're on Free Talk Live. What's on your mind, Sarah?
5: Yes. You know, I try to enroll my younger sister to my network marketing.
0: You have a younger sister? Is she a communist?
5: I don't know whether, I don't think she is, no. I turned communist in the East Coast. I lived in Boston.
2: Probably Massachusetts. And, see?
0: Yeah,
2: Boston.
0: Yeah, she's told us that before. Yeah, that's where somebody came up, like, giving out communism flyers, and she started taking classes. Right, Sarah? Am I right about that?
5: Well, that's great. And I went to a communist party meeting in New York also. They had conventions, and they had communist party meetings in up in the East Coast. I went to one of the conventions in Connecticut or something. They're all up in the East Coast. So, but
2: not around here.
5: I don't know, but in the East Coast, there's quite a bit of communists. But but she came up with this. Well, I heard on the website. I don't know what website she was on. It says it's impossible to cancel out. And I'm like, look, we have a bank account. We've got a bank card. We're going to use our bank card and pay for you for a whole year for $150. Don't you think that the backup orders, all the orders will be coming out of our bank account because you're family. You know, we want to help you, you know, because I'm basically doing this because she's stuck there taking care of my mom. And I'm over here, and I feel like that's the way I could help.
2: As a communist, why don't you do that for all of your downline?
5: Well, you know, I talked to her, it's like, I don't want to charge my account for $100 a month, whether I don't need a product. Like, is she not understanding what I'm selling? I'm using my card. It'll be coming out of my charge. And then she come up with, well, I heard that it's hard to cancel out. And I'm trying to figure out where all this bad things are coming about. Well,

0: like one ripped, and it was like it was shaking for like 10 whole minutes.
1: Oh my god, Sarah, your phone call is sounding really bad. Like it's like maybe I don't know if you're on speaker, but you might also just need to move your phone away from your mouth a little bit. It's getting really bad.
2: She's always on speaker, okay. Always too close to the mic.
0: Yeah, I get really excited and I forget it. With your phone system, like I can't talk really close for some reason, but yeah. I'm off the couch. Speakerphone.
1: That's all much better already.
2: Yeah.
0: Yeah. Okay. Thank you. So I can't be there. If I could, but I'm not. She told me that I'm not much of a use because I can't drive. I was there last time.
3: Drive.
0: So. Yeah. You have to drive to go to the bank for her, or to drive to go grocery shopping, and she's just like, "Well, you're not much really help."
2: Sarah's a permanent pedestrian.
1: Is it because you prefer not to drive, or is it just because you don't like feel that you have enough money to spend on a car, or is it just you are scared of driving?
0: I'm afraid of driving, and also the road rage. I can't handle people getting angry and honking and screaming at me. That'll just shut me down.
1: Yeah.
2: And if you learn to drive good, people don't do that to you.
1: It's been getting worse. I'm almost Team Sarah. I'm getting so annoyed with drivers recently. But,
2: there was an accident like right a few streets down from me, right at the intersection in front of me as I was coming over here tonight.
1: Oh, I never really see it. I don't think I've ever seen an accident just happen. But I did see a wheel fly off a car in front of me going to Fork Fest this year.
2: I almost got hit by a wheel as a pedestrian, like coming from behind me.
1: Well, yeah, it could have happened if somebody was walking on the sidewalk. It flew and kept rolling.
2: I was on the sidewalk, and it, like, grazed the curb right behind me and then kept on going.
1: Oh, wow.
2: But there were people yelling, you know, trying to get my attention.
1: Like, look out. Oh, my God.
2: Something like that, and I don't know.
3: You
2: like,
3: just ignored them because you thought they wanted to get money from you?
2: I think I ignored them because I had my headphones in. I was walking back from the supermarket, so I heard the noise, but I didn't know it was directed at me because why would people be yelling at me? I'm not doing anything.
4: No, you're perfect.
2: Yeah. No, and then the wheel went flying by me, so I turned around to look. They're like, oh, my gosh, whoa, you know.
1: Really
2: and then
1: crazy.
2: I waited to, like, for the cars to pass to see which car it came off of, and I did not see a car missing a wheel.
1: Whoa.
4: Somebody just threw a tire.
2: It was hauling butt, man. It came out of a different dimension.
4: Oh, it's that jerk on Free Talk Live. I'm going to huck a wheel at him.
2: I wasn't on Free Talk Live at the time. This was when I was before I moved here. But, yeah, whoa. And it would have knocked me out, broken something. Because
1: now
2: it
1: you're
2: was
1: scaring
2: flying.
1: Sarah from walking on the sidewalk.
2: Good.
1: No.
2: Beware of flying wheels.
1: Everything should be aware.
4: You might as well drive.
1: You don't need to be scared, Sarah.
2: Yeah, you're safer in the
1: Thank
2: car.
1: Thank you for the
2: call. It's like the safest place you can be.
1: Exactly.
3: No, it's not.
4: Yeah.
1: I don't really know where I land on
3: safest
1: data
3: place you can be is on an airplane. Let's be serious.
1: Oh, my gosh. Mm. Terrifying. And yet I have the most terrifying thoughts while on an airplane. I, like, don't think terrifying thoughts at all when I'm driving. Every once in a blue moon, I think, what if a poltergeist can move something in a house, what if it comes up and moves my wheel into oncoming traffic?
3: Yeah, why can't your car be haunted instead?
2: It can. Oh. See,
3: I mean, you've never heard
2: that. It just takes it over.
1: I think that...
3: Christine, maybe.
1: I think that the location of a house is important to a haunting, and that's why cars aren't usually haunted, because it'd have to be like stuck to the car. It can't be stuck to the ground under the car because the car is moving. That's honestly my theory.
3: That's a nice explanation for that BS.
4: Could a ghost haunt a mobile home?
1: Yeah, but it probably wouldn't if you kept moving it. That's what I think.
4: Okay, so if you
3: have to sit on like meridian
2: when you're parked in the cemetery. Haunted.
4: Yeah.
2: When you're parked
4: cemetery. So what if you've got the mobile home and you're parked in one space for like 20 years and then you move it? Like, does the ghost come with you?
1: It might genuinely change things, or it might start a haunting because the ghost is mad. It's like when a house catches on fire and then like the house isn't there anymore. It's not like the haunting continues at the... Or wait, maybe it would continue at the ground.
2: I don't know. I've seen enough movies. Sometimes the ghost goes with the family.
1: Yeah, that's true. I also think it'd be easier for them to connect to a person than, like, a car.
2: Okay.
1: That's just what I think.
2: I'm just saying, cars with computers, it's not going to be a ghost. It's going to be a hack.
1: Or a...
2: Like, your car can already be...
1: Goblin in the machine.
2: Your car can already be remote controlled if it's a newer vehicle, right? So forget it.
1: Terrifying.
2: You know, you've lost control.
1: Oh, yeah, we're talking about being scared in cars. I was like, what? How do we get here again?
4: How do we make cars scarier?
3: So one of the theories behind ghosts is that... Some amount of their essence, their physical essence,

0: is in a place. And so, for instance, if you, say, had a drop of blood on your wrist or something, somehow the ghost could haunt you. Now, I've never heard this, but, you know, I mean, it's fiction, right? And many ghosts haunt places where they were murdered, unsolved crimes and things like that. I would think if you burned it down, burned down the house, the ghost would be free.
1: Yeah.
2: Like, I don't believe in ghosts, but my mom's house is haunted.
1: What have you seen there?
2: Well, so, like, one thing that would happen, and this happened, you know, I scared my ex, who does believe in ghosts, because the ghost would turn off the hot water in the shower. So you would start the shower, and then the hot water would just go off. And one time I started the shower, I went, you know, into the room we're staying at to tell my ex this story. And as we were both in the room, you could hear the hot water just turn itself off.
1: You mean you saw the knob move?
2: No, but you could, like, you could hear the difference in the water pressure, right? And you could feel the temperature change if you're in the shower. So I was in the room and you could hear the shower, like, turn slightly off because the hot water got turned off while I was in there, and she freaked out.
1: You know, like, out too.
3: You know, there's like,
2: a limited amount
3: of hot water, right? Like, if you run it out, it turns off.
2: Well, yeah, but this is like the start of the shower. So I go back in, I turn the hot water back on, and I take a warm shower. Or as I'm showering, the water goes off, and I turn the knob back higher up or back on.
1: But the knob, like, even if you didn't ever see it with your own eyes, you'd think the knob was moving when it was turned off?
2: No, I don't think the knob was moving. I think there was something weird about the water pressure in the house because I don't believe in ghosts.
1: Oh, okay.
4: But you should have burned the house down.
1: You should have burned the house down.
2: I threatened to do that once. I was put in jail for it.
1: Oh, my God.
2: That's the last time.
1: No. really mad at your mom, I guess. Maybe your mom's the haunted one. And it just gave you a spirit of anger, the haunting that was on your mom.
2: Yeah.
1: So,
0: are there any situations where ghosts are actually happy with the people in the house and help them?
4: Yeah,
0: why are they always?
2: Yeah, no, Casper the friendly ghost.
1: There's a friendly ghost at the Conjuring house in Rhode Island.
2: The Annabelle house?
1: No,
0: what's it do that's friendly? Does it, like, hand out hors d'oeuvres or chocolates?
1: There's these people who found a way to talk to it, and its name is Abigail. There was a real Abigail Arnold that lived at the house in, like, the 1800s, I think it was. And she...
0: Did the people look up the...
1: It's nice.
0: the deeds transfer of the house before they...
1: All that stuff is, like, very well known. Because it's, like, the Conjuring house where a really big, like, popular haunting happened that Ed
2: and
1: Elaine Brown...
2: It's like 14 movies about it.
1: Or I always say Ed and Elaine Brown. I meant to say Ed and Elaine... I can't remember right now. They're these two, like, the most famous demonologists, like, haunting.
2: Now that you've said Brown, I'm not going to be able to remember.
1: I know. It's because of the Ed. Oh, wait, it's not even Ed and Elaine. I think that I completely messed myself up. But, okay, these two people, investigators, they did exorcism there.
2: Okay.
1: And somebody allegedly flew across the room, and that whole story, that family's story, is what the Conjuring movies are based on.
2: Okay.
1: But yeah, this, all that stuff is well known because of the fact that it was all, like, of interest, you know. Oh, it's Ed and Lorraine Warren.
2: Close.
1: Exactly, the Ed and Elaine. Ed and Lorraine. Yeah, always throws me off. And they're like, I don't know if they're from New England, but they, you know, the Conjuring house is in Rhode Island, so yeah, they. We're self-taught demonologists and professors.
0: I don't know where you'd get a degree.
1: Yeah, I don't know.
0: I'm sure somebody online will sell it to you, though.
2: MIT. Yeah.
1: They investigated
2: part of the PE training.
1: Thousands of alleged hauntings. They're dead now, but...
0: I hear you can get a degree in piracy from MIT.
2: That's where I was going with that.
1: What is that?
0: You have to take archery and a variety of other things.
2: Yeah. Fencing, archery, and something else as your PE classes, and you get, it's not a degree, it's a certificate of piracy to go along with whatever your degree you're getting from MIT.
1: Wow.
3: Is that like honorary Somali citizenship?
2: Nice.
1: I don't really have
0: now, that's a curious question. How do you get out of Somalia if there's no passport?
2: You just leave.
1: You just leave, yeah, what do you mean?
0: Yeah, but who takes you?
2: What, who? The pirates.
3: Yeah, the pirates with
2: anybody
3: MIT
2: with a
3: degrees.
2: Boat. Anybody with a boat and a capitalist mindset to take a payment for
3: and
2: travel.
3: And a degree from MIT.
2: Yeah.
1: Well, they're anarchists. Yeah. We don't know that they're capitalists.
2: Look, Like, let's not forget, the passport generally was supposed to be a temporary government program during wartime that has sustained itself for 100+ years. Let's not pretend like this is a necessary document for the human species to migrate around the planet. So if you're in Somalia and they're like, oh, we don't have a passport, I'd say, like, point Somalia.
0: Oh, I'd like to stand against that a little bit. Now, I've made the same points in the air, but I've done some research on this, and passports are in, you know, like they're sort of were necessary at one point, right? Very few people traveled from country to country, and in order to travel, you needed a document from somebody. And I'm not saying there was a central agency in London handing out things, but
2: Much like I'll interrupt Skeeter, I want to stop you already because, like, I don't think it's necessary, and I don't think you need to get it from anybody. That's like, that's a social construct. But continue.
0: All I'm saying is that at the borders or whatever, the people who would stand there would be like, no. That was their whole thing, is no. And they, if you had a document.
2: There? Like government agents or other citizens? Well, there's government your problem agents. Right there, Mark. Like,
0: all I'm saying, governments have been around for a long time.
2: Yeah.
0: And passports are a more formalized system of patents, right? Patents, or whatever you want to refer to them as.
2: Permission slips.
0: Permission slips, yes. It's a formalized permission slip.
2: Yeah.
0: Just to be clear. It's not like it's a brand new thing.
2: Yeah, no. That's been around for like 100 years, and it was supposed to be
0: temporary. I think it's been around longer than that.
2: Okay.
0: I mean, the passport itself, you're right. The passport as a document has only been around for, say, 100 years, but they were calling things passports before that.
2: Fine. I also remember like watching Old West movies, and they would just travel freely between the United States and Mexico, and no one really knew where the border was. Like, oh, we just crossed over in Mexican territory. There was no border crossers, I mean, that's and like, no government agents.
3: It's like everybody who lives in the top half of Vermont and New Hampshire 100 years ago.
2: Yeah. Just like migrate, mosey into Canada for a little bit.
3: Nobody cares.
2: Nobody cares.
3: There's so many houses built on the border, like roads that go back and forth.
2: This is a government intervention that needs to be done away with. So congratulations, Somalia, for being ahead of the curve.
0: So these were largely European inventions, right? So if you wanted to go from England to Italy, which was common, many of the English would send their children to Italy for finishing college or, you know, something like that.
3: As an Italian, I have to ask why.
0: Well,
3: who would want
0: Italy? Italy's the only place in the world that was an empire twice, right? They're the only ones who pulled off. There's something special about Italy, even if now in the modern military in Italy would probably be better at drinking wine than shooting people.
3: I love Italy. It's just everybody in my family left, so
0: yours and many others.
3: Yeah.
1: I looked up. Who's more likely to believe in ghosts? Do you want to hear this?
2: Yes. What are the options?
0: Young women with beautiful blue eyes?
1: Yes. It says...
2: Okay. With tattoos or no tattoos?
1: I don't know if that has...
3: I think they're in the process
0: getting rid of their tattoos.
2: Okay.
1: It says the most likely five demographics are, one, women at 40%. Two, people who infrequently attend religious service.
3: Fakers.
1: College non-graduates. Oh my God, I'm on three so far. Mm-hmm. Political moderates, not me, and then liberals, 35%.
3: Oh, yep, that's you.
1: So,
3: ding, ding, ding, liberal.
1: I think I get three out of those five. But yeah, that's interesting to me.
0: The problem with a moderate is could be considered a libertarian relatively easily. Many people would consider somebody who is, you know, right on some issues and left on other issues to be a moderate. The problem with being using the term liberal is all libertarians are, by their definition, liberal, in so much as they're, sort of against authoritarianism. And authoritarianism was what would have been sitting on the right in 18th century France.
1: I also think it's interesting. It says that 48% of American adults, because this is all Americans, by the way, believe in psychic or spiritual healing, while only 39% express a belief in ghosts. So, like, it's... It seems like it's a lot more like common and seen as normal for someone to have these religious beliefs that are even kind of extreme, like that you can like spiritually heal yourself.
2: Just people need to learn how to process their trauma.
1: More so than they believe in ghosts. I believe in ghosts. The other day, I don't know if I should really say this, but
2: please do.
1: I tried to contact my grandpa who just died. And I really think I contacted him because...
0: Did you use a system or you just like prayed?
1: No, I have a radio constantly switches through radio stations. And so you get like a clip here of like a song, a word, and you listen. And
0: okay.
1: So one of the things that came through was, "Girl, you look good." And I was like, that sounds just like my grandpa.
2: The voice sounds or the words that came out sounds like something your grandpa would say.
1: There was tons of other examples, but the words specifically, because my grandpa is like famously obsessed with nothing but looks. And that's something he would say. He would see me and he'd be like, "Get over here, girl, you look good." Like, he's always telling me I'm like the most beautiful person on the planet and that Alabamians specifically are better looking than anyone else. Like, it's what he's obsessed with.
0: If you're from Alabama, you might as well go with looks.
1: Oh my God, it's totally fine there. You're from Florida. It's just wannabe Alabama there. With more beaches.
0: Lots
1: wanna
0: more
1: be
0: beaches.
1: The South so bad.
0: And people who can read.
1: You
0: and chew corn on the cob.
1: You're basically like Georgia with some Cubans.
0: Hey, you're not gonna get any argument with for me about Georgia.
1: But I don't really think Florida's the South. That's why I'm saying wannabe.
3: Really depends on where in Florida, because the panhandle is basically Alabama.
1: Oh, no, he's mad. I'm just kidding.
0: No, that's the truth. The panhandle is basically Alabama.
3: I got a buddy that lived there. It's, yeah.
1: Basically, there were multiple things
0: Alabama with better government.
1: Seemed like my grandpa to me. So okay. I believe that it was true. And also, like, right when he died,
2: and that's all that matters.
1: I pulled up some of the songs that he had sent me, like, the last time we had a conversation. Because, like, we had a good long last phone conversation, but it was, like, over a month ago because he was, like, dying through, like, cancer. He, like, stopped being able to use his hands and stuff like that. And so he had, like, we got off the phone, and he sent me 3 or 4 Dolly Parton and, Linda Ronstadt songs. So I listened to them. All 3 had a theme. They said, "I'll be back someday" in different parts of the song. Okay. I was like, whoa. I kind of believe more and more in reincarnation as I get older. Not saying it's like a solid, hardcore belief or that it would look like any specific religion.
2: If it makes you feel good to believe, I'm not going to like yuck on your yum.
1: Oh my God.
2: That works.
1: I'm getting so tired of that.
2: If that's the story you need to tell yourself to make yourself feel good, by all means, tell it.
1: I don't know why. I can't deal with that saying.
2: Yuck on your yum?
1: Yeah, because it's like, it just sounds, I don't know, it's mixing 2 things that shouldn't be mixed.
2: Yuck and yum? It's the opposites.
1: I see that. I also think it's like when somebody says like yum, it's like, I don't know what it is. I don't like it.
2: Okay.
0: Like it's because it's overtly sexual. That's why.
1: Really? I've never thought that.
0: Like, it just seems like it to me.
1: There's an old lady I used to work with that used to make a like blueberry cobbler.
0: If somebody
1: thing.
0: Said yum when I walked up, like looking me in the eye, I'd be like,
3: okay, that's context though. Like if I was eating something and I said yum,
0: absolutely.
1: Like, just say like, oh, this is so good.
0: Context is important. Agreed.
2: There's a Korean barbecue place in Hawaii called Yummies. So like, go to town on that.
1: That doesn't bother me as much, but this blueberry cobbler, she was calling it blueberry yum yum. I got so annoyed. Like, I rate whenever I hear her say that. Like, okay.
0: It does sound dumb.
1: It sounds dumb. Like
3: yum
1: else.
3: Yum is dum dum.
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8: From Feature Story News in Washington, I'm Nick Harper. The death toll from catastrophic flash flooding in Nepal has now risen to more than 350 people, with over 1,300 people still missing. That includes more than 700 foreign nationals from 32 different countries. The disaster was triggered when a magnitude 4.4 earthquake caused a glacial collapse near the Tibet border, sending a wall of water through various river systems. More than 1,500 armed personnel have been deployed for search and rescue, as FSN's Rebecca Bunden reports from the Nepalese capital of Kathmandu.
9: Night has fallen here in Nepal, and that's making those rescue operations, which are continuing, all the more difficult, and it is a race against time. We know that there are hundreds of people who are still unaccounted for, including tourists, workers, and residents too. The Red Cross estimates that some 10,000 families may have been left without homes.
8: Meanwhile, climate and public policy expert Sunil Acharya in Kathmandu says it's unlike anything he's seen before.
10: The flood then flowed through the Bodegasi River in the Nepal side and entered into another river downstream, which caused massive amount of devastations. We've seen such events happening rising scale of such events over the years, but this is unprecedented in terms of the impact it has caused, and there is possibly the glacial lake outburst that triggered it, which the lakes are in Tibet.
8: Qatar's prime minister has held talks with Iran's foreign minister in Tehran as part of efforts to de-escalate the conflict between the US and Iran. Outgoing White House Press Secretary Caroline Levitt has told Fox News that all options remain on the table for the US, including the use of force, with carrier strike groups deployed to the region, and economic measures to try and force a deal with Iran. A preliminary report into a fire in Pakistan that killed 14 newborn babies at Islamabad's main hospital now says that an exploding nebulizer, not an air conditioning unit, is to blame. FSN's Hira Mustafa sends this report from Islamabad.
11: So far, investigators are looking at the exact cause of the blaze, as earlier claims suggest that due to an electrical fault, the air conditioning compressor exploded, due to which the fire erupted at the third floor of the hospital building at the child and maternity ward. But authorities are saying that needs to be fully established yet. The investigators are also examining whether the fire safety arrangement at the hospital was adequate enough.
8: From Bureaus Worldwide, this is FSN.
12: With FSN Spotlight, I'm Simon Marks. Today, the politics of Dolly Parton, the queen of country music, who died on Tuesday at the age of 80. It is rare today for any figure in the United States to attract the respect of fans from across the political spectrum. So how did she do it? Well, ostensibly by never nailing her political colours to her mast.
13: I write my songs about that sort of thing. You'll find me and my opinions, you know, in a lot of the songs. But most of it's based on love and acceptance and lifting people up.
14: No political rallies for you, then?
13: No political rallies for me. 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
12: By which, of course, she meant that, like a doctor, she believed in the Hippocratic Oath of doing no harm. As she said in that 2018 interview with her hometown's TV station in Tennessee, she didn't need to be avowedly political. She could simply puncture bigotry and intolerance by pointing out the obvious.
13: When someone blatantly asks you, do you think Black Lives Matter? Well, of course Black Lives Matter. We're all God's children. We all have a place in this world. We all need to be loved and respected. I don't care if you're, like I say, black or white or whatever. I don't care if you're gay or lesbian or transgender. Everybody should have an equal chance.
12: Good luck to anyone who tried to argue with that. Tomorrow, the philanthropy of Dolly Parton still playing out worldwide. 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
8: And the main news again. The death toll from catastrophic flash flooding in Nepal has risen to more than 350, with over 1,300 people still missing. Qatar's prime minister has held talks with Iran's foreign minister in Tehran as part of efforts to de-escalate the conflict with the US, and a hospital report into a blaze in Pakistan that killed 14 newborn babies has now blamed an exploding nebulizer for causing the blaze. That's Feature Story News, Mick Harper reporting.
14: McDonald's is now offering bereavement prices, and a sexual predator gets tenure. This is the Onion Week in Review. This Wednesday, Samsung announced the release of its brand new Really Big F***ing television. Representatives for the South Korean electronics manufacturer told reporters at a press conference that the goddamned gargantuan of an electronics product boasted a variety of new features, including being super heavy and having a screen that was probably 100 f***ing inches wide for all they knew.
15: We here at Samsung think this new product will appeal to today's consumers who are looking for a television that's really... really huge. I mean, this thing is built like a f***ing Mack truck. You just really have to see it to believe it.
14: In other news, an important decision is sent up to the company's highest idiot. And an area mother doesn't see why Thai people need to make food so spicy. Today's Onion Review was sponsored by Bamboo Garden, voted the best family-owned Chinese restaurant in Idaho for 5 years running.
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1: Joe!
2: Rich.
3: And Mark Edge.
0: Uncensored.
1: Ramona.
0: We have two different China AI-related stories.
1: China.
0: So I just decided I'd start off with the one Richie Rich brought in from The Guardian.
1: Reputable news source.
0: Chinese robot runs 100-meter sprint quicker than Usain Bolt's world record. So Usain Bolt is
3: It also broke at the end of it.
1: Oh, you saw the video, Mark?
3: Yeah.
1: Yeah. Crazy.
0: So it can only do this one time ever. Like, that's silly.
3: Oh, it's the next one's going to run and be fine, and suddenly cops have gotten terrifying.
0: Oh, God. Ooh, they already did
1: with
0: those.
1: I've seen this movie.
0: With the robot dogs. That was scary enough.
1: I don't understand why roboticists want to make two-legged robots humanoid style. It's such an inefficient design for that, for like speed, right? Like, why do it? Like, oh, we made it run on two legs and it's slower than all other robots.
3: I would say the reason is we have built a world for beings with two legs, right? Like almost everything that humans have created, they've created for humans to interact with.
1: Okay.
3: And therefore, if you wanted to climb up steps and, you know, do that sort of thing, legs are good.
1: But two of them?
3: Two legs?
0: Legs good.
1: I think dogs will run up steps faster. I just watched that.
0: Oh, really?
3: It'd be more stable, but I don't know. I mean, I was watching robots box at the one of the conventions over in like Singapore or something. I can't remember exactly. And, you know, they were standing up real good.
1: I get you, but it's not as stable as four legs or eight legs.
0: Well,
1: and I'm pretty sure that those things will move upstairs.
0: Stability, the only important thing.
1: If you saw this thing run into a wall and stumble backwards and break itself in half, yeah. I'd say stability needs to be moved up the list.
4: I mean, you can make a robot run real fast with 20 legs. I mean,
1: yeah, you could. So why are they stopping at two?
0: Yeah, like use a. I didn't really think about it like this, but they. What's the fastest cat? Is it a? It's not a tiger.
1: Cheetah. Puma.
3: Cheetah.
0: They could use cheetah leg technology and shape it like a cheetah. And then
4: technology.
0: That's the thing, though.
1: And if you wanted to give it
0: cheetah
1: boxing arms,
0: technology.
1: Just turn it into like a centaur. Right? Like you can do anything. It's a robot.
0: Yeah, I guess it could just stand up on a time. I don't know. I have no idea.
1: No, it's like a centaur. Just give it four legs for the running purposes.
0: But the question is still, is fast like the most important thing, or do you also need a little bit of like height and arms and opposable thumbs?
1: Put that on top of the sturdier base.
0: Yeah.
1: Again, I'm suggesting it doesn't have to look like a human.
0: Wait, have you seen the centaur that they made that's supposed to be something that it's a robot and it's a prototype only right now? It has horns and everything. It's creepy. And it's going to be able to go into, like, burning forests and remove things. Not, like, humans. Like, people were like, this thing's going to come to rescue me when I'm... No.
1: Protesters?
0: I don't know, but I should pull up the article about
1: Greenpeace
0: it. It was really
1: people?
0: Creepy. People did not like it at all.
1: Does it have handcuff keys to take them off of the tree?
0: No, everybody's...
3: You know, I'm going to change my opinion about how creepy I think a robot is if I'm trapped in a fire and it comes in saves me.
0: I don't know if a hot metal centaur is like, I'm going to go, what, jump on its back? Like, it's not going to be able to save a human.
4: I refuse to be saved by any robot with less than four legs.
1: Okay.
0: It's supposed to go and, like, pick something out of the way
1: like
0: that's burning.
1: Like a lefty who doesn't want to be rescued by a MAGA paramedic.
0: Oh, my God, that's probably a thing.
1: It is a thing. I saw it online.
4: It is a thing.
0: That's horrible. Oh, my God. So, Usain Bolt.
3: A lot of crazy people talk, right?
0: Yeah.
3: until, like, real things happen. And then suddenly,
5: the
3: scary guy in the fireman suit who's here to save me seems like a hero.
1: He's going
3: to
1: check his credentials first. Can I see your voting record? Before I let you give me CPR.
0: That's right. So, Usain Bolt, he's a person, I think African guy, like Jamaican. From Africa.
3: Oh, he's Jamaican.
0: I didn't know he's Jamaican. I always thought he was like from Africa. And he was in the, well, Jamaicans are black.
4: Wow.
1: That's why.
4: It all comes out.
0: Like, ridiculous. I always thought like specifically he was from like Ghana or something. I don't know why. Like if you would have asked me that, that's what I would have said.
1: But, maybe he, I don't know what his descent is,
0: yeah,
1: but he ran for Jamaica.
0: I don't either.
1: I'll tell you that.
0: So he ran in the Olympics for Jamaica, and he's just like synonymous with like the word fast. He has the human world record, which is 9.58 second in a men's 100 meter dash.
1: That's fast. That boy fast.
0: Really fast. I've never seen it. A robot named Lightning. That's stupid. Might as well name it Lightning McQueen.
4: Boring.
0: Yeah. Has run the 100 meter in 9.32 seconds. So remember, the other one was 9.58. Beating the human world record, China's state broadcaster has reported. Wait, now I don't even know if I believe it. I kind of like fast-forwarded the footage.
3: They've got footage.
1: She just said she thinks they fast-forwarded the footage, Mark.
0: No, I don't think I think that, but it's possible.
1: Defend that.
0: Yeah, yeah. Or it's all AI.
1: Well, there's probably AI in the robot making it run. I don't think it's a remote control.
0: The humanoid, developed by the Chinese smartphone manufacturer Honor, reached a peak speed of 14.5 meters per second during a test event for the Second World Humanoid Robot Games, which began on Saturday. The performance, just in the test, surpassed the 9.58 second men's 100 meter world record set by Usain Bolt 17 years ago. Why? That makes me feel old, because I remember that was like a big deal.
1: Yeah, because you're old.
0: Whoa.
1: A long time ago.
0: I guess that was
1: in
0: high school.
1: And no one's beaten it yet.
0: Wow.
1: That's how impressive it is.
0: Could he do it again?
1: Probably not at his age.
0: Oh, no, no, not today. But, like, did he ever do it more than once and try to...
1: Yeah, I mean, he ran more after the Olympics that he set the world record, but he...
0: And he's never run that fast?
1: Obviously not, because that's not the world record.
0: But I was going to say, like, what if they, like, just say, well, he has, but it doesn't count because it wasn't in the Olympics.
1: Oh.
0: I don't know. That's probably not how it counts.
1: Yeah, okay, so there's, like, if you watch sports, like the Olympics... They'll put up two record numbers. They'll put up the world record and the Olympic record if they are different.
0: Okay.
1: So it's possible that you can get the world record outside the Olympics at like a national championship or world championship on an off year. So you'll have the world record, but not the Olympic record necessarily.
0: That's not because you don't get a gold medal.
1: Well, you do. It's just not an Olympic medal.
0: Oh, okay. So,
4: I'd rather get a gold medal from the guys that make Guinness.
0: Yeah, seriously. They seem cool. They have those world record...
1: certificates?
0: Nah, those like stores in downtowns of like cities that's okay. Like you go inside and you see like a man with elephantitis and stuff.
1: Okay.
0: Isn't that Guinness Book of World Records?
1: Ripley's
0: something?
1: Believe It or
0: yeah,
1: Not.
0: Yeah, Ripley's Believe It or Not. Never mind, I'm mixing them up.
1: Okay.
0: They're not the same thing? Okay, anyways.
1: No. Ripley's Believe It or Not is usually fake.
0: Okay.
1: So you don't believe it.
0: I've never been
1: inside
0: it.
1: And Guinness is real to settle bar bets.
0: I've only seen like the outside of it in the windows.
4: Is that why? I always wondered why Guinness did world records.
1: Yeah, to settle bar bets.
0: Okay. Whoa.
1: Basically, that's the gist of it.
0: I did not know that.
4: A little history lesson.
1: Too much arguing at the bar, and Guinness was like, we got to start writing some of this stuff down.
0: Is it named after the same people as Guinness,
1: yeah,
0: and it's the same company?
1: Same company.
4: Yeah, it is.
0: I did not know that. I'd never put those two things together.
1: Like the Michelin star restaurants, tire company.
0: Oh, yep. I knew that, which is really weird. I don't understand that. Just
4: well,
0: they decided.
4: They had like roadside guides, like they're trying to sell tires.
1: Yeah.
0: Okay.
1: The further you drive to the restaurant, the more you wear your tires down. And you got to go buy more Michelins.
0: And they're just reminding you with the.
1: Yes.
0: Yeah. I always thought that was really weird that it was specifically Michelin tire brand, but that makes sense. That makes sense. China has been promoting humanoid robots as an emerging industry with policymakers and companies betting that advances in AI and hardware will accelerate their deployment in manufacturing, logistics, and consumer applications. Lightning also won the Beijing Half Marathon in April in 50 minutes and 26 seconds, faster than the men's world record.
1: Do they say the men's world record for that one?
0: No, I don't know why they didn't.
1: Okay.
0: That's why we need...
1: Guinness?
0: No.
1: Oh.
0: I don't know if I should say anything, but... Because Ian likes the idea, but... Chris Reitman that's on the show, he said we should have an AI integrated with our headset and the show and that the listener can hear.
1: Okay.
0: And whenever we say something like, oh, they don't say what the men's world record for the half marathon is, we just say, okay, FTL AI, what's the men's half or marathon world record? And it answers, and like the listener could hear.
1: Okay.
3: That would be great, except like Grok or something like that. You just can't get it to shut up. You say, hey, you can remain quiet for a moment. That'd be appreciated. And it will do that. And then you say something and the Grok will respond. Like it just doesn't stop. Hmm. And you've got to push the little button to make it stop, which is fine. It's just, you know, counterintuitive. You can't have a conversation with someone and Grok all at the same time.
0: I guess I would definitely not. I would say I don't want to even remotely try this without Ian, because I think Ian would sit there and get really nerdy about it and like.
1: What if you just used Ian's voice?
0: Ooh. No. It wouldn't be like another.
3: Would Ian then be expected to be right about something? That'd be unusual.
0: Oh my God.
1: Way to take shots when he's not here, Mark.
0: Yeah.
3: Well, I'm sorry, my pitching arm's real warm after 20 years.
0: Ian's always right. Everyone agrees.
3: I'm glad that his wife says that.
4: No bias there.
0: It wouldn't be another host. I think that's so lame. I hate the fact that people are making like podcasts that are AI. That's honestly lame and crazy.
1: No, I get it. I mean, like the network Free Talk Live podcast put out the you know interview with the fake Ian.
0: Yeah, that's for like just entertainment.
1: But
0: that Ian, though, you know?
1: Well, yeah, but
0: it's
1: if you're
0: own
1: gonna,
0: kind.
1: But if you're gonna have an AI voice on Free Talk Live, why not make it Ian's voice?
0: No, because then Ian's going to get out in, like, you know, like a year or something, and then it's just, then it's Ian's voice in Ian.
1: I've just changed the voice.
4: I've definitely seen this movie before where, like, somebody gets replaced by the robot.
0: Oh, my God. It is creepy. Yeah, no, there's a movie called Transcendence. Is that what you're talking about?
4: It might be.
0: Where Johnny Depp, he dies. Oh, yep, he's a scientist. And his like final wish is to be put into a computer. And his wife is like, no, I really think it is him. Like, because the AI starts being like, I need you to do this for me, Jane. It's really me in here. And she, like, believes it. And I told Ian I would never believe it. Like,
1: is this a movie that you've actually watched or just...
0: Yeah, I actually watched it with Ian because somebody brought up, like, a very similar, like, concept of, like, would you want to be put... Your consciousness put in AI when you die? And I'm like, no. And Ian loved this movie. I was like, I hate this movie. I hate it. I hate every single thing about it. I really hate Johnny Depp. I hate how he chooses... roles that make him look like a smart, deep thinker, genius.
1: Because he's just an actor?
0: Yeah.
1: I mean,
0: and he's an idiot.
1: I feel like his most famous role is Jack Sparrow, which is not a genius
0: at
1: all.
0: Good point. That's a good point. That's
1: all right.
0: One
3: but he's lucky,
0: outlier.
3: And that counts for something. Yeah. I think it's an interesting idea, this consciousness thing. And what I like to liken this to is you would never know if they took a copy of my brain and stuck it into a computer and it began talking to you that it wasn't me.
0: I think you could know.
3: Well, if I'm not there, how would you know? Okay.
0: That's actually kind of weirdly connecting, feels kind of connected to the thing I was saying about my grandpa.
1: Okay.
0: Because I was like, that sounds like him. That's probably what it would feel like in a way, like when the robot's trying to convince you that's the dead Mark Edge being like, oh my God, that sounds like something he'd
1: say. What if they could have put your grandpa's consciousness into an AI?
0: I don't think he would have done it.
1: And you wouldn't have to like change radio station channels.
0: No, I don't think it would. I wouldn't want to be trapped in the AI. I don't think most old people would be into that idea. Like, they are just like, no, let God take my soul, you know, kind of thing.
1: As the non-religious person, then, I'm for it. Well, like, immortality, figure it out, please. Sooner or later.
3: I think the consciousness is attached to, you know, location, the brain, right? Like, so this computer and its consciousness is somehow related to, like, you could make an exact copy and that wouldn't, you know, move my consciousness to a different location.
1: But there'd be two marks. There would be the mark.
3: That's fine. Okay. And you wouldn't know a difference would be my contention.
1: Yeah.
3: And here's my point is that we have genetically... perfect genetic copies already, and we've had them for, you know, hundreds of thousands of years, millions of years. We call them twins. Mm-hmm. And those twins don't share a consciousness. Now, some would claim that they share some kind of altered consciousness that we don't have.
1: Twin connections are weird.
0: They are.
1: Like, that's quantum level stuff right there.
0: I agree.
3: So that's all I'm saying is that if they made a twin of me, put it in a computer, and I'm gone, There's no way for you to know. Because if I was walking around and standing there, you'd say, oh, well, this is the real Mark Edge, and he says it's not this consciousness there.
0: I'll just put
3: now,
0: you out of your misery.
3: Of course, if I had a goatee on, you'd think, oh, I'm the mirror image of Mark Edge from the mirror universe.
1: Would computer Mark Edge know that he's not real Mark Edge?
3: No.
1: Okay.
0: I think I would just put you out of your misery. I'd be like, Mark, I don't like seeing you in this computer AI consciousness. You'd probably be like, no, don't do it because you're just programmed to do so.
1: Get a temporary permanent restraining order against Bonnie before you do it.
4: No, so
1: she doesn't unplug you.
0: I mean, this is like if you accidentally ended up in one.
4: Live on air, Bonnie is outing her plans to kill Mark Edge.
0: No, at least his twin. No, I hope he doesn't have a twin.
3: How do you know this isn't just really good AI sitting on the other end of this camera?
0: This is creeping me out.
4: How do we know that there's even a camera there? It could all be digital.
3: Exactly right.
0: Just yesterday, I had like a really like specific thought, and then I talked to Jay Noon for hours after the show yesterday, and he brought up a subject that was like that thought that I had had earlier in the day. Like, this is kind of like what's happening to me right now, I feel. Like, it's like you're bringing up things that I thought about already, ooh, movie I already saw.
4: Our Bonnie clone is onto us.
0: Uh-oh.
1: We said at the same time, Jinx, you owe me a Coke, Bonnie. AI Bonnie.
0: When I was five, I had a dream that my brother created a cloning machine. He just hit me with it, and it cloned me. And my mom just instantly was like, you're the fake Bonnie. And I was like, no, I'm the real Bonnie. And she fed me to Jabba the Hutt in my basement.
1: Okay. Do you have like a lump on your left eye?
0: Right here?
1: I don't know. Somewhere on there? On the inside?
0: Oh, no.
1: No? Okay. You're the real Bonnie then.
0: Oh, okay. What?
1: Another movie reference.
0: Oh, okay. Another movie. What movie?
4: I don't get it.
1: I'm spacing on the name of it, but it's an Arnold Schwarzenegger movie.
0: Oh, okay. He's
1: The Sixth Day or something.
0: He's the one that's in another robot movie where cops become robots.
1: Yeah.
0: What's that one?
4: RoboCop.
0: No.
1: Terminator.
0: Thank you. I couldn't think of the word. I knew it started with a T. But
4: you said cops become robots. I thought.
0: Okay, there's another one.
1: But we're also talking about Arnold Schwarzenegger.
0: I think it's kind of funny that a lot of times we talk about this
1: and
0: robot.
1: And that wasn't a robot
0: really
1: becoming
0: fast.
1: A cop. That was a cop becoming a robot.
0: Oh, okay.
1: And still a cop.
4: Potato, potato.
0: Did he put his consciousness in a robot?
1: Yeah.
0: That's creepy.
1: But
0: why,
1: no,
0: why
1: sort
0: is this
1: of.
0: Not, like so thought of by humans? I don't like.
4: It's like it's the same trope they use in Westworld too.
0: I haven't seen that. Ian watched like all of them.
4: That's a good show right up until it sucks.
0: We have AI. Interested caller talks about AI a lot when he calls, but I'm not sure what he wants to talk about this time. Dave Ridley in Colorado, you're on Free Talk Live. What's on your mind?
2: Yeah, I've only been on hold for 15 seconds, so I missed what you were talking about before.
0: Oh.
2: I had something New Hampshire legislature related to talk about, but yeah, I can talk about what you were talking about if you want.
0: No, I'd like to hear the New Hampshire legislation thing, but we can tell you.
1: Is this really Dave Ridley, or is this AI Dave Ridley on a computer, since we don't know?
0: Yeah, we haven't seen him in a while.
1: We haven't seen Dave Ridley.
2: It's gone off the air now, but there, you know, for the last few years until about a year ago, there was a talk show in New Hampshire that had its own virtual Dave Ridley.
0: Really?
2: So I would call in and I'd say something and then they would play me back to me.
0: Why? Oh my gosh.
2: So they just said, I guess I just called in enough that they said, let's make a copy of Dave. You know, he's always here anyway. We might as well let him always be here. So they'd have this, you know, they'd copy things I said and it would say things that I had said. And
0: that's funny.
2: You know, they're always fairly accurate with it, but I haven't made a proper copy of myself yet. The tech's not good enough yet. But
1: that we know of.
4: Yeah, that you know of. You could be the copy.
0: Or he might be not telling us. I don't know.
2: I should say the tech that I have access to is not good enough to make a good copy.
1: Hmm. All right. So Dave is not the Fed.
2: But... What was the AI thing you were talking about? Copies?
0: We were talking about a whole bunch of different things about AI, including like Mark wants to put his consciousness in an AI when he dies, and he thinks that you couldn't tell the difference. I kind of think you could.
1: Bonnie wants to kill fake yes. AI Mark after Mark dies.
0: No, if he was
4: she wants,
0: suffering.
4: Yeah, after she kills the real Mark, she wants to kill the robot copy too.
0: No, it's not true.
2: So, making a copy of yourself is a process that Ray Kurzweil, the number one thinker in the AI world, probably the one with the best predictions over the years. His dad died when I think he was just about 25, and he's never really quite gotten over that. And part of his thing that drove him so hard over these, you know, 80 years that he's almost been alive, is he wanted to make a copy of his dad. So he started collecting every piece of writing on paper, like back in the 60s or 70s or something, expecting that someday he'd be able to use that, make a copy of his dad, and now he has made one.
0: Wow. Now that's...
1: How do you know how accurate it is?
4: Yeah.
2: Well, I mean, he says it's accurate enough, okay. But, you know, I don't know his dad, so...
0: Yeah, he knew his dad. Well, one thing I don't like is, like, people using AI to, like, bring to life pictures, old pictures of their relatives, because, like, no, that's not them. You're going to forget their memory, you know?
4: You're going to taint your memory.
0: Overwriting it. Literally. Yeah. My mom's been doing this.
1: Memories are sketchy to begin with, though, man, so get a fresh one in there.
0: Yeah, but at least it's, like, organic, even if it's, like, a little sketchy.
1: Again, it's just the story you tell yourself to make yourself feel good anyway. Might as well reprogram with some positive news.
0: But AI is so ugly. It makes everything shiny and ugly. You don't want that stuck in there. That's what I think.
4: Just don't pay attention to the fingers.
1: Unless you can't remember the real stuff.
0: No, it could, cares? Like, totally overwrite your old real stuff.
1: That's what I'm saying. But, like, memories don't fade anyway. And nobody's got perfect memory.
0: Yeah, nobody does.
1: Yeah.
0: But still... I think that you're going to be adding things in, like, oh, yeah, and his blue eyes. And then somebody's going to be like, your grandpa didn't have blue eyes. You see what I mean? Like, okay. I think it's a slippery slope.
1: All right.
0: Dave, I am really interested to hear about the thing you wanted to call in about the...
1: New Hampshire political stuff?
0: Yeah, New Hampshire legislative stuff.
2: Yeah, so the... you remember in... I think it was 2023, someone submitted legislation to secede from the union in New Hampshire if the federal debt got above $40 trillion.
0: Yep, and now we're there. Yeah. I just tweeted about this the other day.
2: So, I couldn't make the bill pass, but I can definitely remember the bill and note that we have passed that point. And, you know, probably all those people in that hearing are like, oh, we'll be fine. We can think of something else to do. It isn't so drastic. And, oh, that's just crazy. You can't,
0: At the least, I feel like people really thought that we'd have, like, some years before the U.S. had $40 trillion in debt.
1: Yeah, three.
0: But now, but I mean, like, more, maybe, like, even, like, 10 or something. 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
6: The idea that politicians are leaders. 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
6: 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Would you really follow Barack Obama or George Bush? 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Do you believe that politicians are somehow more knowledgeable than you are? 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
7: 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I mean, you know, there's so many of them are attorneys. 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
9: From Feature Story News in Washington, I'm Jagruti Dave. Catastrophic flash flooding in Nepal has killed more than 390 people, with over 1,000 others still missing, including foreign nationals from 32 countries. The disaster was triggered when a magnitude 4.4 earthquake caused a glacial collapse near the Tibet border, sending a wall of water through the Trishuli and Narayani river systems. More than 1,500 armed police personnel have been deployed for search and rescue. Our correspondent Rebecca Munden says entire communities were destroyed by floodwaters, and the damage to roads and bridges is severely hindering the relief effort.
10: Entire villages were swept away, infrastructure, including roads, bridges destroyed, which has made these rescue operations incredibly challenging for teams to just get to those locations to try to reach any survivors. And as time goes on, it becomes more and more difficult. However, throughout the day, there have been people who have been brought into the hospitals here in Kathmandu, people who have been very badly injured too. So a lot of people undergoing treatment at the moment, and those rescue operations are continuing. Teams still working to try to reach people in these very difficult conditions.
9: U.S. President Donald Trump has signed an executive order renaming Lake Ontario as Lake America, the second time he has renamed an international body of water since taking office. The move comes amid a deepening trade war with Canada, with 50% tariffs on some Canadian imports already in force, and Canadian Prime Minister Mark Carney announcing retaliatory measures on billions of dollars of American goods. Canada's Industry Minister Melanie Joly has said Ottawa will always call it Lake Ontario. A preliminary report into the hospital fire in Islamabad that killed 14 newborn babies says an exploding nebulizer sparked the blaze. The fire spread rapidly because of the high concentration of oxygen in the nursery. Initially, a faulty air conditioning unit was blamed. Investigators appointed by Pakistani Prime Minister Shehbaz Sharif visited the scene while a separate fire brigade report found that emergency exits were locked from outside and obstructed by barriers. The Prime Minister has already sacked the Health Ministry's most senior civil servant, and the inquiry committee is expected to deliver an interim report within 48 hours. Hiral Mustafa reports from Islamabad.
5: So far, investigators are looking at the exact cause of the blaze, as earlier claims suggest that due to an electrical fault, the air conditioning compressor exploded, due to which the fire erupted at the third floor of the hospital building at the child and maternity ward. But authorities are saying that needs to be fully established yet. The investigators are also examining whether the fire safety arrangement at the hospital was adequate enough.
9: From bureaus worldwide.
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1: Joe!
2: Richie Rich.
3: And Mark Edge, remotely.
0: And we had a caller on the line already, which you can get in line behind him, 603-283-6160. But we have Dave Ridley from Colorado on, and you were telling us that Jason Gerhard's bill he put in 2024 legislation season that said if passed by the government, then the people would vote on a constitutional amendment that said if the United States hit $40 trillion in debt, then we, New Hampshire, would automatically secede peaceably. That was 2024. It's now 2026. So it's only been 2 years.
2: Even better.
0: And the U.S. has hit $40 trillion in debt. Unbelievable. Just so fast.
1: It's pretty believable.
4: Well,
0: Trump
4: exactly. It's disturbingly believable.
0: Yeah. Yeah. Trump is like on a warpath to spend the most money of any president.
2: It's also so fake at this point. Like, I just personally, I can't fathom $40 trillion of anything, mm-hmm. or $40 trillion of anything, that I can't imagine anyone takes it seriously as a real debt.
0: If I had thought about this, I'd wear my debt clock. I have a Thomas Massey signed debt clock badge.
1: Nice. That's awesome.
0: Yeah. I don't actually know where it is.
2: It's going to run out of zeros.
0: It was at the 439, so it has enough digits.
2: I get it.
0: We're not going to get to 100 anytime soon. 100 trillion.
2: Sure about that?
1: Surely not.
2: Sure about that?
0: That's terrifying.
2: Sure about that?
0: Yeah, I guess Thomas Massey will have to, like, create a whole new debt badge clock thing that he has.
2: He's just in it for the money.
0: The merch. Oh, my God. that was, like, a thing where he sold it as kind of like merch, and he signed it and a constitution, so I have a constitution signed by him, too.
2: Nice.
0: I think it's in here. That's why I'm pointing. I think that's the one.
2: Okay.
0: And it was, like, for a, like, raising money when Trump was going after him.
2: You should put that in your car.
0: Why?
2: Because I have a pocket constitution in my car.
0: Mm-hmm.
2: So whenever the cops say, like, license and registration, I put, like, all my stuff in the constitution as, like, an envelope, and I hand them that.
0: Mm-hmm. Oh, my God. I don't want them to take my Thomas Massey one.
2: Doesn't matter. They'll give it back.
0: I hope
2: so. But it's
0: so.
2: Just to remind them, you know, where their oath is supposed to be upheld.
0: That's hilarious.
2: And I had one handed back saying, I don't need this.
0: Like, oh my God.
2: Yeah, I'm sure you don't. Yeah.
0: He probably thought it sounded like he was saying, like, I already know what's in this, but no. That didn't come off that way.
2: Not at all.
0: So, Dave, did you have more you wanted to say about the debt?
4: Well, there was a cop in Keene. I don't know if he's retired or not, but you guys probably know Shane Maxfield. He used to carry a copy of the Constitution in his pocket.
0: Hmm. Just, what's the word? Theatrically.
2: And he was a cop?
4: Maybe, but I appreciated it.
2: Okay.
4: It's like with the collapse here, you know, it's like Russell Canning used to say, you know, with $40 trillion in debt, yeah, I've decided not to participate in the economic collapse.
0: Yep.
3: So one wonders, if you wanted to not participate in the economic collapse, how would you go about doing that? And it seems to me, cryptocurrency is about the best bet you can get. You know, just sort of start using privacy coins and check out as best you can.
2: Someone in one of the Free State Facebook groups earlier today was like, I'm thinking about moving. How prevalent are the goldbacks? You know, so that's another option besides cryptocurrency. I did not answer, and I did not read the answers.
0: I won a half gold back yesterday because I guessed the gender of my friend's baby.
2: Nice.
0: And I was so happy because it's a girl.
2: I signed up for a free half gold back, and I was rejected.
0: Oh, I got a free half. I won the silver dragon thing from one of those websites that was giving them away. And then I got given a half gold back from one of the gold back people at Liberty Forum. And he also gave Ian the DC one with the fireworks.
2: Nice.
0: Yeah.
2: Yeah. No, I got rejected. I signed up for it. They said no. Oh. I told a coworker about it. She got hers.
0: Oh.
2: Like, oh, that's way to go, guys.
0: She's like, I got five. I don't know what happened.
2: Yeah. It's like, really? I have no idea. it was the link was sent to me by Captain Kickass. I'm like, dude, they were

0: Because they crease really easily.
1: Allegedly. Okay. Dave,
2: you got to get a real billfold that holds the long ones.
1: Yeah, they make them. So, Dave, you said you had something else to say about AI.
3: Well, yeah, AI is teaching me just how little freedom I have. I have, models I can use that are very liberty-oriented in the sense that they're uncensored and whatnot. But I use them to check my work. So, I'm writing this science fiction novel, and I stuck the model into the... I stuck the novel into the model, and I said, okay, flag any copyright violations that you see here. It's like, oh, you're not allowed to quote this person. Oh, you're not allowed to quote that person. And you're not allowed to quote this person. What? I'm not allowed to quote people? So
1: oh.
3: It's like I wanted to quote George Orwell and some things like that. And apparently you have to contact them and ask permission. And I've had multiple different models now agree that, yes, I'm going to have to do that in order to be safe. Does that make sense?
2: Bonnie believes in ghosts,
4: no.
2: So she can conjure a way for you to get in touch with these dead authors.
1: wait, so what is the AI that you're using that's saying that it won't do quotes?
3: I think it was DeepSeek V4 Flash and Venison Censored 1.2, I think were the two that I used.
1: I'm only wondering because we have an article we're going to get into tonight that says that a bunch of American AI is actually integrating Chinese rules that are like censorship. Chinese censorship is leaking into answers from American AI.
2: Interesting.
0: That is interesting.
2: Because I thought the Chinese AI was more open.
1: Oh, my.
3: I did my own research after hearing this because I just couldn't believe it. But the research...
4: Yeah, I don't either.
3: I could not find... an indicator in my research that this was actually safe to do, to quote George Orwell without contacting London or something like that and to his estate or whatnot. So
4: it sounds like fair use to me.
0: Yeah, it's that's definitely
4: if
0: fair
4: they,
0: use.
4: If they, if their work
2: almost
4: is in
2: an attorney,
4: public.
2: So you can take some legal advice.
0: No, I'm not a lawyer.
1: I thought he was like in law school. It keeps morphing. He's like a Jewish law student.
0: Everybody says I'm Jewish. I'm not Jewish.
2: Just convert. This is going to stick anyway.
1: Yeah, just convert.
0: Whatever. Get my little hat.
1: Get whatever privileges.
4: Here for fair use, it says a quote is brief and used for purposes like criticism, commentary, news, reporting, teaching, or scholarship. If the quote is used in a positive or neutral way to support your own independent work, it seems to me that that's fine.
1: You're putting their name after, so it seems crazy.
3: Yeah, the gray area comes in when you're doing something for commercial purposes, which I am. But anyway, there was something positive that happened, that was it. So I printed out a copy of my little book, and showed it to my 80 something year old parents. And they said, we're having trouble understanding this. We can't follow this. And so I stuck it back into the AI and I said, make a simplified version of my book. And it did. And they loved it.
4: Nice.
1: All right.
2: See Dick, find liberty.
1: I wonder.
3: I'm planning to start. And just that gave me the inspiration to release both a complex and simplified version of the novel when I do release it.
2: All right. We'll see what happens.
1: Well, thank you for the call, Dave. Do you have anything else for us?
2: Just don't post it in libertarian chat groups where they're very harsh and critical of your work.
1: Oh,
3: they'll get over it.
1: Thanks for the call, Dave. More Dave at RidleyReport.com. And apparently some old New Hampshire radio station where you can find the AI version of him, which we must put out of its misery as soon as we possibly can. As soon as we find those people, we'll ask them the source.
0: As soon as Bonnie takes care of Robo Mark Edge.
1: Takes care of. No, I can't.
4: Take care of it.
1: I think it's scaring Mark. I think we're scaring him. He looks uncomfortable every time he guys keeps saying, I'm just kidding. So let's just get into this. We already talked about, I guess we didn't finish the story about the Chinese.
2: They're fast.
1: Robot that caught.
2: Chinese robots are fast.
1: Faster than Usain Bolt. But from the Wall Street Journal, Chinese censorship is leaking into answers in American AI. This person's name who wrote the article is Stu Wu. I think I'd go by Stuart Wu, but anyways.
2: Stu Wu.
1: Exactly. It's crazy. ChatGPT, Claude, and Gemini unwittingly respond like China's censored chatbots when asked

0: some sensitive questions. Oh, speaking of, like, Dave was saying, oh, I couldn't get it to do quotes. I found something that AI won't do the other day, and I tried ChatGPT, Grok, and DuckDuckGo's AI, which my little brother told me about.
1: Okay.
0: Me and my youngest brother, who's 13, we're trying to take a picture of my brother, who's 26, and give him a BBL and, like, okay, a gay outfit. In no chat.
2: What is a BBL?
1: Brazilian butt lift.
0: Brazilian butt lift, like a big round butt. And then we were going to, like, send it to him and say it's proof that he is gay. And ChatGPT, all of them refused to do it. Okay. And they said it was, like, sexualized. I was like, what? No, like, he could have clothes on. And I just kept arguing with that. I was like, this is actually my culture. And the fact you're calling it sexualized is very offensive.
1: She's arguing with the AI.
0: Do it now. And it wouldn't. It said, I don't care if it's your culture. It could be perceived as sexualized.
1: I wish I had remembered which AI the guy used. But someone posted it on X. You know, he was lamenting that this uncensored, unfiltered AI gave him a recipe for meth.
0: Oh.
1: I was like, did you not understand the part where it's unfiltered and uncensored?
0: What, like, the heck?
1: Right. So maybe that one will give you your Brazilian butt lift.
0: Yeah. It shouldn't be that hard to find a recipe for meth. I mean, like, the dumbest of the dumb in the world find it all the time.
1: I'm not sure they got the actual recipe.
0: Oh, yeah, they do explode basements and stuff. That's true.
1: That's why their trailers blow up. Spontaneous meth combustion.
0: Well, that's what's
2: I see a lot more people who have been using meth than I see blown up trailers. Hmm. So I'm figuring they figured it out.
1: Okay.
0: But that's what apparently China's seeking to avoid. Maybe it's blowing up meth trailers because it says,
1: That's Israel.
0: Maybe. Ask a chatbot in China about Chinese politics.
3: Shut up.
0: And it will either clam up or echo the official Communist Party line. New study shows a surprising twist. American artificial intelligence models are unwittingly doing the same. And researchers say AI companies haven't done much to fix it. The unexpected censorship comes in part from how AI models are trained. They act like a giant blender, gobbling up mountains of data across the web, including state-controlled media. That leaves the resulting smoothie with a taste of authoritarian propaganda.
4: This article was written by AI.
0: Oh, my gosh.
1: It's either yuck or yum, and I'm still trying to figure it out. Bonnie's smoothie.
0: Oh, okay. the smoothie of authoritarian propaganda, probably yuck. One thing I'm thinking is, like, could a Chinese AI, like, get mad at this and say they're stealing? I don't know. Maybe not if it's already out there.
1: Like, there's some that claim the Chinese models are stealing the stuff from the American models.
0: Like spies?
1: Yeah, but I mean, like internet spies. I don't think there's like Chinese spies on the ground hacking into Anthropic or whatever.
0: Yeah.
1: But then the Chinese models open it up, right? Like they do more, they do better. They're more uncensored in some cases. And they do things that the American models won't do because they're the ones with the filters and the blocks on there. So. It's interesting that you'll get, you know, if it's stuff for Chinese propaganda, you'll get the propaganda. But if it's just average everyday stuff, right?
0: Interesting.
4: I wonder if you could make like a program that you ask it the question that you want to ask the AI, and then it gives it to both the American AIs and the Chinese AIs, and then takes the correct answer from whichever one it gets it.
1: Where are you going to verify the correct answer?
4: Well,
1: this is the problem with
0: AI. Yeah, I mean, you can always do, like, research still. It's not like it's over for determining the truth of things. Sometimes you'll ask, like, Grok specifically, it's, like, probably the one I use most, like, give me some studies that show this, and then you'll have to go read it and make sure it's actually what it shows.
1: Yeah, that's fine.
0: It's ridiculous. It'll lie.
1: Like Wikipedia in the early days, right? Like, it was like, oh, you can't use Wikipedia because, you know, who knows, just anybody can edit it and write it. And then they started adding citations to it. So, like, you just go to the citation, and if that's a legitimate source, and then you're fine. If it's not a legitimate source, well, then, you know, you don't use it.
0: And they have white nerdy people on there, like, all day verifying. Like,
1: yeah, it's a whole subculture of its own.
0: I know.
1: Wikipedia editors.
0: It's crazy. That's how you know there are definitely 7 billion people on the planet, or eight, whatever it is
1: now. Like, point being,
4: which is worse, Reddit mod or Wikipedia?
0: Reddit mod.
1: Yeah.
0: It comes with, like, the culture.
2: Well, the Reddit mod hasn't made Free Talk Live disappear, right? So I'll admit to you, a Reddit mod does suck. But some mod on Wikipedia made Free Talk Live, a radio program, on 300 radio stations throughout its history that has been around for a very long time just disappear.
0: Ian has one. This could be bad.
1: Okay. Uh-oh. What's it say?
0: Freeman and other members of the Free King group in New Hampshire paid for expired parking meters, a practice dubbed Robin Hooding.
4: Ooh, as a, scary.
0: As a form of ideological protest against municipal government and to promote voluntarist beliefs. It has quotes around it. This act of civil disobedience received national attention on the Colbert Report in a segment titled Difference Makers, the Robin Hood of Keene, where Stephen Colbert satirically profiled their battle against the city's meter maids. Freeman also spent several years as a journalist. What? It's not like he ever, like, stopped, or that he did it, like, super professionally.
1: He writes for the jail newspaper?
0: Yeah. In 2014, he reported that at least 15 Free State participants had won seats in the New Hampshire House. I mean, that's just, like, on Free Keene. It's not like he went and did that for, like, union leaders, so it's kind of
1: might be,
0: weird.
1: Like, an AI-generated
0: Yeah, it could
1: article.
0: Be. I feel like somebody might have told me that they used AI to make this. I don't remember all of a sudden. Like, maybe Aria did this? I honestly don't remember.
1: And now it doesn't matter. It's been memory hold. You can't remember? Like, the new memory's implanted?
4: Ooh.
1: That's just it?
0: Oh, my God.
4: Ian is whoever we remember him as.
1: Yeah.
0: Oh, my God. Whoever Wikipedia.
1: That is ironically just true across the board.
0: True. There's all this reference.
2: Rich Paul is linked here. But for some reason, Free Talk Live doesn't have a...
0: Yeah, that's crazy.
2: Yeah, that's kind of nuts.
1: It's a conspiracy.
0: And even it says, like, he is the founder and host of Free Talk Live. It's just not clickable, like, Keene, New Hampshire's clickable. And a lot of things are
2: Free Talk Live disappeared. Mark Edge.
0: Does Mark Edge have one?
2: Fortunately, it doesn't have a link either.
1: Now Mark's just jealous of
0: Ian. Why does Mark have one and not... I mean, why does Rich Paul have one and not Mark?
2: Thank God.
0: I don't know. Yeah, seems stupid. Wikipedia sucks. I guess
2: Aria DeMezzo doesn't have one.
0: That's actually surprising compared to like Rich Paul and Ian. Like Aria had national news with the
1: What does it say about Rich Paul then? Maybe did he do something so
2: different person
1: special?
0: Oh,
1: really?
0: Yeah, because there's one married to Adele, a famous guy named Rich Paul.
1: So they linked it in the Free Talk Live one, but linked it to an actually famous Rich Paul.
2: Yeah, the wrong person.
0: Oh, my God.
2: Factually incorrect Wikipedia post.
0: Oh, yeah.
4: Ah,
0: that's
4: crap.
0: Bad.
4: My English teacher was
0: that's
4: right.
0: True. Yep.
1: Yeah.
0: Yep.
1: Partially. If you go to, you got to go all the way to the bottom and go to the citations.
0: Yeah, Rich Paul, longtime friend of LeBron James.
1: Yeah, doubt that.
0: That's our Rich Paul.
4: Yep. Had him on the show.
0: Yeah, that's crazy. And married to Adele, I'm pretty sure. I could be wrong about that. But, so...
1: I'm just making Turd Ferguson jealous.
0: I don't know. I don't think Adele
1: Rich Paul
0: is...
1: and his beard can get Adele.
0: I don't know if Adele is really
1: my
0: up
1: abs
0: his alley. Or down to that. So, we already talked about that. Sorry, my bad. I was about to start reading about lightning the AI that ran, or the
2: Worked so hard on these abs. Why don't women just fall all over me?
0: That's
1: Look,
0: basically
1: I used to go to a gym with a buddy, and all he ever did was biceps and abs. I'm like, really? He's like, that's all chicks care about, dude.
0: No, you look weird when you have, like, super big arms and no
1: He had no trouble getting chicks.
0: Okay.
1: So, for, like, a week, maybe. Just biceps and abs. Didn't work for me, so I went back to full body.
4: No, he didn't get you?
1: He did not get me, and I got no chicks off of the biceps and abs. Yeah, so. But that was his thing, just biceps and abs. I went to the gym with, again, sorry to detract a little bit, but this was his whole gym routine. He's like, Rich, let's go to the gym. So I'm like, I'm gym ready, right? We walk into the gym. We go to the floor area with the big old mirrors in front of that. He stands in the back of this area, you know, near the mirrors.
0: Take your selfies.
1: He eats a bento. He goes, all right, Rich, let's go. I'm like, what?
0: Oh, a bento box.
1: Like the, yeah.
0: Oh, okay.
1: Like, you know, food. He ate food in the gym, and then that was the whole time we spent at the gym.
0: Why?
1: Heck if I know.
0: Maybe it's like mind over matter.
1: I don't know.
0: Maybe he's onto something.
1: Like, he ate a bento, then we went and did something else. And then he went back and did biceps and abs.
0: That's really weird.
1: Yeah.
0: Why would you like...
2: Oh, yeah, it is really weird.
0: How would you like cause your friend to like follow you around for that even?
1: Well, I mean, we were hanging out and he's like, let's go to the gym. Like, all right, cool. Like, I was working out at the time. So, like, let's go to the gym. And then that's what we did at the gym.
0: Hmm.
1: Like, that's it. He's like, yeah, let's go. I'm like, all right, let's go.
0: I'm still a little like lost on how that... The Chinese censorship gets into American AI. It says it's like because
1: the American AI is pulling stuff from the Chinese. They're spying on China, and it's getting into the AI.
0: Yeah, but since they act as a giant blender gobbling up mountains of data across the web, including including state-controlled media.
1: From China.
0: I read that, but it just like didn't click.
1: Okay.
4: Yeah, but if the AI's gathering all of the data, then you'd think that it would be able to parse out that like this source does not mention this thing, the state.
0: Yeah, they just use
4: source.
0: A different source, like where somebody else reported
4: on it. Yeah, and then it's got a whole bunch of other sources.
1: You're presuming that the AI is actually intelligent. It's
4: fair
1: not.
4: Enough.
1: It's
0: just fair enough.
1: It's predicting.
4: Yeah.
1: Right?
0: It hallucinates a lot.
1: That
2: the whole world listened to China when it came to COVID, and look what happened there.
1: Yeah, that's because China state media had people falling down, dying in the streets, and being swept out of their cars and dudes with hazmat gear. Like, oh my gosh, this is serious. Turns out, not so much.
0: I'm going to ask Grok. What's
2: serious
0: that
2: if you're a commie.
1: Yeah. What are you going to ask Grok, Bonnie?
0: I'm asking it, what's that pic people are saying was from Tiananmen Square with a guy holding a grocery bag looking at a tank? What happened there? Let's see what happens. Or let's see what it says. So I clicked send.
1: How famous is Tiananmen Square?
0: It's thinking and
1: why
0: it's
1: aren't you allowed to have pictures
0: man.
1: Of Pooh Bear in China?
0: Tiananmen Square, Beijing, China, on June 5th, 1989, the famous Tank Man or Unknown Rebel photo. And it explains the day after Chinese military's violent crackdown on pro-democracy protesters who had occupied Tiananmen Square for weeks, a column of People's Liberation Army tanks was... People's Liberation Army tanks, this is crazy, was moving along Chang'an Avenue.
4: And then nothing happened.
0: The Avenue of the Avenue of Eternal Peace.
1: Then a terrorist ran out into the streets with a bomb and a grocery bag.
0: Oh, my God. An unidentified man in a white shirt and dark pants carrying what looked like a shopping or grocery bag walked into the middle of the road and stood in front of the tanks. The tank stopped. When it tried to maneuver around him, he sidestepped it to try to block it. He waved the bags, climbed onto the tank at one point, I never heard that, and appeared to speak with the crew inside the hatch. Then he got back down and continued blocking the path. The standoff only lasted a few minutes. Unidentified people then pulled him away. I never actually heard that was, like, confirmed. I always hear people say no one knows what happened to him.
1: Okay.
0: Well, I guess no one knows if he was, like, punished further.
4: Nobody knows what happened to him after that.
0: Oh,
1: black
0: okay.
1: bag.
4: Yeah, no, I'm sure he didn't.
1: China's version of Guantanamo.
0: All right, thanks to Rock, I know more about
2: this guy's more famous than Satoshi Nakamoto. Believe me, journalists in the world want to find this guy, and China disappeared him, dropped his body in a meat grinder, and spread him all across the entire country.
0: Ew.
4: Fun,
1: allegedly.
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3: From Feature Story News in Washington, I'm Jagruti Dave. Catastrophic flash flooding in Nepal has killed more than 390 people, with over 1,000 others still missing, including foreign nationals from 32 countries. The disaster was triggered when a magnitude 4.4 earthquake caused a glacial collapse near the Tibet border, sending a wall of water through the Trishuli and Narayani river systems. More than 1,500 armed police personnel have been deployed for search and rescue. Our correspondent Rebecca Munden says entire communities were destroyed by floodwaters and the damage to roads and bridges is severely hindering the relief effort.
4: Entire villages were swept away, infrastructure, including roads, bridges destroyed, which has made these rescue operations incredibly challenging for teams to just get to those locations to try to reach any survivors. And as time goes on, it becomes more and more difficult. However, throughout the day, there have been people who have been brought into the hospitals here in Kathmandu, people who have been very badly injured too. So a lot of people undergoing treatment at the moment, and those rescue operations are continuing. Teams still working to try to reach people in these very difficult conditions.
3: U.S. President Donald Trump has signed an executive order renaming Lake Ontario as Lake America, the second time he has renamed an international body of water since taking office. The move comes amid a deepening trade war with Canada, with 50% tariffs on some Canadian imports already in force, and Canadian Prime Minister Mark Carney announcing retaliatory measures on billions of dollars of American goods. Canada's Industry Minister Melanie Joly has said Ottawa will always call it Lake Ontario. A preliminary report into the hospital fire in Islamabad that killed 14 newborn babies says an exploding nebulizer sparked the blaze. The fire spread rapidly because of the high concentration of oxygen in the nursery. Initially, a faulty air conditioning unit was blamed. Investigators appointed by Pakistani Prime Minister Shehbaz Sharif visited the scene while a separate fire brigade report found that emergency exits were locked from outside and obstructed by barriers. The Prime Minister has already sacked the Health Ministry's most senior civil servant, and the inquiry committee is expected to deliver an interim report within 48 hours. Hiral Mustafa reports from Islamabad.
5: So far, investigators are looking at the exact cause of the blaze, as earlier claims suggest that due to an electrical fault, the air conditioning compressor exploded, due to which the fire erupted at the third floor of the hospital building at the child and maternity ward. But authorities are saying that needs to be fully established yet. The investigators are also examining whether the fire safety arrangement at the hospital was adequate enough.
3: From bureaus worldwide, this is FSN.
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6: 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You can learn more at imaginationlibrary.com. 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